0: Where it's at, yep, yep, it's Country Nights Live. I'm Bev Rainey, and Dustin Lynch, you know, he loves doing shows. I have seen him go up on stage and just blow way past his end time because he was having so much fun. He really wants to make sure he does not let his fans down.
1: 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Music's really cool. 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Every time we tee it up, we win. So that's what's fun. It's kind of a guaranteed win playing shows. And my responsibility now is just not to let my fans down.
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16: And good evening, your Big Country Live Doppler forecast. Mostly clear this evening, lows of 48. Tomorrow, a slight chance of thunderstorms at 20% and windy highs of 77. Tomorrow night, a slight chance of thunderstorms and breezy, lows of 50. And Friday, sunny, 86. For more on your weather, log online to BigCountry1077.com.
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1: Morgan Wallen quietly just showed how big his heart is. Last August, he paid for the funeral of a young fan he'd met just 2 months earlier, a boy who'd been fighting cancer and loved Morgan's music. His mom shared the story this week, saying Morgan's kindness has helped her get through each day. Carrie Underwood reminded everyone she can rock with the best of them on the American Idol finale, teaming up with Motley Crue for Home Sweet Home and Kickstart My Heart. She's long hinted she'd consider a rock album someday, and performances like that keep fans hoping. And Zach Bryan took his encore way off the ground in Ohio last weekend, literally climbing a stage structure with his guitar strapped on to perform Revival from Up High. That's your Country Nights Live news update. I'm Bev Rainey.
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0: South of Sanity. I love that one from Zach Top. It's Country Nights Live, and you know, Zach's got an interesting route into the music business.
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20: And good evening, your Big Country Live Doppler forecast. Mostly clear this evening, lows of 48. Tomorrow, a slight chance of thunderstorms at 20% and windy highs of 77. Tomorrow night, a slight chance of thunderstorms and breezy, lows of 50. And Friday, sunny, 86. For more on your weather, log online to BigCountry1077.com.
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0: Jason Aldean's Whiskey Drink on Country Nights Live. So he's got his new album, Songs About Us, out now. It is fantastic. And also, the song Songs About Us he does with Luke Bryan. He and Luke just announced that Double Down set of dates. I went to Athens, Georgia and watched the show. It is one of the best concerts I think I've ever seen. Him and Luke, they've been friends for a long time.
1: Well, Luke and I have been friends for a long time. I mean, we met, I don't know, probably somewhere around 2008, somewhere in the, maybe seven, I don't know. And just kind of hit it off, became fast friends, and ended up falling into a couple of these things like Buck Commander. We ended up becoming partners in that, and then, you know, that led to the E3 in Nashville. And so it's fun. I enjoy doing things with my buddies and being a part of things, kind of getting to enjoy it with them, and so it's been fun.
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11: And good evening, your Big Country Live Doppler forecast. Mostly clear this evening, lows of 48. Tomorrow, a slight chance of thunderstorms at 20% and windy highs of 77. Tomorrow night, a slight chance of thunderstorms and breezy, lows of 50. And Friday, sunny, 86. For more on your weather, log online to BigCountry1077.com.
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0: don't we? It's Morgan Wallen on Country Nights Live. Okay, so he has got a very close circle around him.
1: 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I don't think that's a coincidence. 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

0: Brunette, it's Tucker Wetmore on Country Nights Live, which, by the way, Tucker is actually going to be on Country Nights Live with me this next Friday. Not this Friday. That's Billy Bob Thornton. Yes, Billy Bob Thornton. Next Friday. You know, Thomas Rhett has got major props for Tucker Wetmore.
1: I love that he, in a weird way, he reminds me a lot of my 25-year-old self. Like, he's way more athletic than me and better looking than me. As a 25-year-old kid, I think getting to watch him lead his band and crew the way that he does with such character is, like, rare. And it's funny because, like, I didn't find Tucker. Like, my little brother, who's 20 years old, was like, have you heard of this kid? That's when you know that maybe you're not fully, like, keeping up with the times, if you will. That dude's got a sweet heart, man. To watch how far that kid has come in 1 year, and the fact that he played his first show ever last April is mind-blowing to me.
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19: And good evening, your Big Country Live Doppler forecast. Mostly clear this evening, lows of 48. Tomorrow, a slight chance of thunderstorms at 20% and windy highs of 77. Tomorrow night, a slight chance of thunderstorms and breezy, lows of 50. And Friday, sunny, 86. For more on your weather, log online to BigCountry1077.com.
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0: Country Nights Live, it's Bev. Okay, I just got a request for some Zach Brown Band, and I was thinking about Zach and how he has found love.
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1: Morgan Wallen quietly just showed how big his heart is. Last August, he paid for the funeral of a young fan he'd met just 2 months earlier, a boy who'd been fighting cancer and loved Morgan's music. His mom shared the story this week, saying Morgan's kindness has helped her get through each day. Carrie Underwood reminded everyone she can rock with the best of them on the American Idol finale, teaming up with Motley Crue for Home Sweet Home and Kickstart My Heart. She's long hinted she'd consider a rock album someday, and performances like that keep fans hoping. And Zach Bryan took his encore way off the ground in Ohio last weekend, literally climbing a stage structure with his guitar strapped on to perform Revival from Up High. That's your Country Nights Live news update. I'm Bev Rainey.
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6: And good evening, your Big Country Live Doppler forecast. Mostly clear this evening, lows of 48. Tomorrow, a slight chance of thunderstorms at 20% and windy highs of 77. Tomorrow night, a slight chance of thunderstorms and breezy, lows of 50. And Friday, sunny, 86. For more on your weather, log online to BigCountry1077.com.
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0: Vincent Mason on Country Nights Live with Riley Green up next by request. And I'm not gonna spoil it. I finally caught up on Marshall's. Riley Green is amazing in that show. But, you know, there was a little learning curve.
1: 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I'm glad they were patient with me.
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18: 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We meet the first and third Tuesday of the month at the Spencer Golf and Country Club. Our meetings begin at 5:30 right after work, and we keep our meetings to under an hour. Throughout the year, Kiwanis After Five stays active with numerous projects, such as Just Because Roses, Christmas Boxes during the Grand Meander, and much more. We also give back by awarding scholarships to graduating seniors. If you want to learn more about Kiwanis After Five or see what we're up to, visit our page on Facebook. Or better yet, we invite you to attend one of our meetings in person at the Spencer Golf and Country Club, Kiwanis After Five of Spencer. A group of like-minded volunteers making a difference in the community, one child at a time.
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7: Hey, it's Thursday, everybody. Welcome to show number 1588. It's After Midnight, and I'm your host, Granger Smith. So thankful to be with you. I've got some good news on the way I want to read for you. And Hudson's got some Nashville news, stories about your favorite stars out there in Music City to read for you. All this here, you know, with a bunch of good country music. It's Thursday. It's After Midnight. Let's go.

0: All right, check out this good news. After crossing paths with a man named Dan and his dog Bentley living under an overpass in Jefferson County, five women decided they weren't going to walk away. So they launched a fundraiser, they got him a hotel, and then it kept going, eventually pooling enough to buy him an RV to call home. Can you believe that? They also helped him land a job. That's crazy. And when they surprised Dan with the keys, he was nearly speechless, I can only imagine. And his first word was, "I love it." And that's good news.
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So, I got a topic I want to discuss next hour with you. What are your top three favorite movies? Give me your list. Top three. 866-607-8383. We'll talk next hour.

0: Good morning, Eric Ranger. I got 18 under me, keeping this country moving. Keep doing what you're doing. I'll keep doing what I'm doing. It's good to hear you. Have a good day.
1: Keep that 18 under you, brother. Thank you for calling tonight.

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0: Ann Hudson is about to jump on and share some Nashville news with us. Ann, what do you have lined up?
1: Well, Granger, I don't know if you saw the news, but one of Chase Matthews' band members was arrested immediately following his show. I got that story coming up in your Nashville news next.

0: news from Nashville's Music Row. It's Ann Hudson.
1: So Chase Matthew is speaking out after one of his band members was arrested in Kentucky on serious charges involving a minor. Chase Matthew said that he had no prior knowledge of the allegations and says that the musician, his bassist, has been immediately removed from the band. Well, Jody Messina is hitting the road. She has announced the Bridges tour dates. Celebrating 30 years of Jody Messina. It'll kick off on May 28th in Pennsylvania before wrapping up on March 6th in Wisconsin. Of 2027, of course, a full list of her dates are up on her website now.
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10: Your Big Country Live Doppler forecast. A slight chance of thunderstorms at 20% and windy, highs of 77. This evening, a slight chance of thunderstorms and breezy, lows of 50. Friday, sunny, 86. Friday night, mostly clear, lows of 51. And Saturday, mostly sunny, then a chance of thunderstorms, highs of 86. For more on your weather, log online to BigCountry1077.com.

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1: If you want to know who God is, first let's make sure you're in a church that's preaching expositionally. Because if you do that and you're sitting in there every Sunday, you're going to walk out of church every Sunday and go, I know a little bit more about who God is. And you don't want to know any more about who you are or who man is or how we need whatever we need. Instead, you want to know who God is, and then everything else rests on that. Does that make sense? That has to be fundamental in your question.
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1: Crank it up.
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5: Welcome to Thursday. It's After Midnight, everybody. I'm Granger Smith, your host. Asking this question, this has been a good topic because it's been a little walk down the nostalgia lane. What are your top three favorite movies? Doesn't have to be the right order. Just give me your list. 866-607-8383. Also, Earl Dibbles Jr., the country boy. He's got a dumb criminal story to tell us with a bunch of good country music on the way as well. Hang tight. Hour number two of After Midnight starts right now.

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1: Okay, asking this question, what are your top three favorite movies? This has been such a great topic, but technically the first time I've had my producer, the Ant-Man, sitting with me to talk about this. What are your top three, Ant? You got something?
2: Top, I would say Batman.
1: Which one?
2: Original for me, not like the old, but the 90s. Michael Keaton.
1: Yes. Michael Keaton.
2: Yeah, that very
1: Jack first Nicholson.
2: Batman. Incredible. I just rewatched Iron Man. That was really, really good too.
1: Yeah, like the first one.
2: Yeah, the very first Iron Man. But man, that was a good, that was a really good movie. Like, I don't remember it being this good.
1: Now I'm ready for your number three. I mean, that's two good ones.
2: Number three, I just watched it in the last year.
1: Okay.
2: Shawshank.
1: You just watched it in the last year?
2: I'd never seen it before, yeah.
1: And it immediately jumped up into your top three?
2: Yeah, oh yeah, for sure. And kind of along the same lines as a honorable mention would be The Green Mile.
1: Yeah, it's same maker, same director.
2: Same director, but is it surprising to you, or was it surprising to you that it's a Stephen King book, The Green Mile?
1: I remember hearing that, yeah.
2: That's wild.
1: Yeah, it is wild. So cool, man. That it's amazing for me, Shawshank, how it just kind of creeps into people's top three. It is for me.
2: Yeah.
1: Let's get a phone call on this. 866-607-8383.
3: Hi, this is Vivian. I'm calling from Surprise, Arizona. My three movies are Burlesque, The Blind Side, and The Godfather.
1: Three very different movies.
2: Very different. Blind Side, great movie.
1: Such a great movie. 866-607-8383.
4: Hey, Granger, just on my way up to Chicago here. Thought I'd call and give my three favorite movies. Number one would be Last of the Mohicans. Number two, Harlem Nights. And number three, Deadpool. Enjoy the show.
1: Another very different three.
2: Very different. And Deadpool is a sneaky one.
1: Yeah.
2: Because it's one of those that, I'll say, it's not a feel-good movie.
1: Neither is Last of the Mohicans.
2: That's true. But you like end up at the end of going, okay, yeah, it was a good movie. And then this guy's going, oh, it's in my top three.
1: This has been such an easy question to ask, but such a good variety of movies, different opinions. I've loved this. My number, 866-607-8383.
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12: there is a strong line of thunderstorms moving through northwest Iowa right now.
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I've heard of people selling clean urine for someone needing to take a drug test, but you're never going to guess where this dumb criminal collected her sample from. Earl Dibbles Jr. is going to share this real story coming up next.

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1: I'm Earl Dibbles Jr. I'm a country boy. I'm an honest boy, too, and crime don't pay. I got a story to prove it. There's a woman that's back in trouble after being ordered to do random drug testing after being arrested for possession of drug paraphernalia and driving with a suspended license. But she's been accused of using a fraudulent urine sample, according to a criminal complaint. When confronted about this phony sample, Betty reportedly admitted that she collected urine from her aunt's dog, which she intended to provide during the testing. This ain't no first time Betty's been in trouble, neither. She's got several cocaine convictions. She was arrested at the probation office and charged with urine testing fraudulent practices and booked on being dumb.
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18: Your Big Country Live Doppler forecast. A slight chance of thunderstorms at 20% and windy highs of 77. This evening, a slight chance of thunderstorms and breezy lows of 50. Friday, sunny, 86. Friday night, mostly clear, lows of 51. And Saturday, mostly sunny, then a chance of thunderstorms, highs of 86. For more on your weather, log online to BigCountry1077.com.

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5: Hey, thanks for starting your Thursday here with me on After Midnight, y'all. I'm Granger Smith, your host. Hey, I've got some things that went down on this day in history I want to talk about this hour. Plus, some Nashville news with Ann Hudson. She's keeping you in touch with your favorite stars out there in Nashville. Some things went down, and she's going to tell you about it. Hang tight for all of this here early on a Thursday. We are After Midnight.

It was on this day in 1948 that Israel officially became a nation once again, a moment that reshaped the entire world map. I'll share more about this in history, plus some other things that went down in two country songs.

0: loves talking about history. And he's even got the diploma to prove it. It's time for This Day in History on After Midnight with Granger Smith.
1: On this day, May the 14th, 1787, delegates gathered in Philly to draw up the U.S. Constitution. 1796, early smallpox vaccine was tested. 1804, Lewis and Clark depart to explore the Northwest. 1904, the first Olympics held in America. 1948, Israel was proclaimed its own nation once again. 1973, America's first space station, Skylab, was launched. 1998, Frank Sinatra passed away. Also in 1998, Seinfeld's final episode aired to more than 76 million people watching. Some famous birthdays include Facebook founder Mark Zuckerberg, actress Kate Blanchett, director George Lucas, NFL great Rob Gronkowski, and country singer Dustin Lynch. Those are just a few things that went down on this day in history.
0: You got it locked on After Midnight with Granger Smith.
2: 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I've been surfing here since I was a kid. Now, seeing my grandson out on the water, it means everything to me. Watching him and taking in the blue waves, the sea breeze, the blurry horizon.
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0: 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Then crank it up. You're locked in to After Midnight with Granger Smith.
1: No matter what you're doing tonight, thanks for letting me tag along. 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

0: miles on it.
1: Hey, Granger, this is Barbara. I work at a small airport in Mesa, Arizona. I love listening to you at the end of my shift, plus my ride home. It's great you keep me going. Keep up the good work, and God bless you.
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0: Ann Hudson is coming up next with all the latest from Nashville. 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
1: Well, this is cool, Granger. If you're a Brad Paisley fan, I love what he has just announced. I got that story coming up in your Nashville news next.

0: Here's what's new in Nashville. Here's Ann Hudson.
1: Brad Paisley has announced a really cool concept. It's called Tackle Box, where he releases and gives fans access to unreleased and unfinished music. The first song from Tackle Box is called Fallen, and it's available now. Says that he sees this project as just never ending. It's almost like the fans have a direct link to his Dropbox or to a playlist that never ends. I think that's really cool. And I'll keep you updated on his future drops. Well, Jody Messina is hitting the road. She has announced the Bridges tour dates, celebrating 30 years of Jody Messina. It'll kick off on May 28th in Pennsylvania before wrapping up on March 6th in Wisconsin. Of 2027, of course. A full list of her dates are up on her website now.
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7: Your Big Country Live Doppler forecast. A slight chance of thunderstorms at 20% and windy, highs of 77. This evening, a slight chance of thunderstorms and breezy, lows of 50. Friday, sunny, 86. Friday night, mostly clear, lows of 51. And Saturday, mostly sunny, then a chance of thunderstorms, highs of 86. For more on your weather, log online to BigCountry1077.com.

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1: A little over 3 weeks ago, my wife passed away. She decided to take her own life. My wife is only 23. We have two daughters, 8 and 1.5. I never saw it coming. I'm devastated and lost. I know it's still fresh and it hurts, and I have so much anger, not towards my wife and not towards God. Matthew, so sorry, brother. It's tough to even read your email. It's tough to read. You have a tough road ahead of you, no doubt, but you also have a lot of life. I think it's important, Matthew, in the situation, especially with suicide, that you reinforce with these girls over and over, I am not leaving you.
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1: I knew I'd see her around. I'd be at some party. She'd show up and I'd be walking out. 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
5: Almost at the finish line. Third shifters, hang tight. We got you covered. Hour number four begins right now. I'm Granger Smith, your host here of After Midnight. Asking this question, what's your favorite car or truck? Give me the make, model, color, all the things. 866-607-8383. After that, we got a whole bunch of good country music on the way. And Earl Dibbles Jr., the country boy, has got a dumb criminal story. All this here in hour number four. Let's go.

So what's your favorite car or truck? I've been asking that question, and this has been a really good topic. I want to hear from you. 866-607-8383.

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1: Topic of the hour, we're talking about favorite car. And I'm saying, hey, pie in the sky, give me your make, model, color. I got my producer, the Ant-Man, sitting with me. What you got on this?
2: Remember Miami Vice?
1: Yeah.
2: Ferrari Testarossa. That was the car.
1: Yeah,
2: the man. White one.
1: With the stripes on the...
2: Well, it's not paint. It's like the air vents.
1: Air vent on the side.
2: Mm-hmm. Yep.
1: Incredible car. It's got to be red.
2: I've heard they were terrible, but like since then. But like as a kid...
1: Oh, why? Who told you they're terrible?
2: I've heard that like they're just like faulty and they took a lot of maintenance and a lot of, you know, I don't know.
1: Probably so.
2: Yeah.
1: So we're going to take a phone call here on this. 866-607-8383.
3: Yeah, my favorite dream car is my 1981 Dodge four-wheel drive Power Ram, and it's a medium shade of blue. I'm in the process of restoring it.
1: I love it. Super modest. We had a call like this yesterday from that same era Ford. Good trucks. Built like
2: Dodge.
1: Tanks.
2: Yeah.
1: Or, I'm sorry, Dodge. Built like tanks.
2: Much different than a Ferrari Testarossa.
1: Pretty much the opposite of what you just
2: pretty
1: said.
2: Pretty much, yeah. Absolutely.
1: You know, you're talking about all the flash and tons of maintenance, and that old Dodge, no maintenance at all, just keeps on going. 866-607-8383.
4: So my dream car would be actually a truck, a red Ford. 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Doesn't matter the year. Not picky on that. Bye.
1: There we go again.
2: And a lot of ladies.
1: Yeah.
2: Yeah.
1: Just coming in with the modest answer. That's good, though.
2: Good stuff.
1: That's good stuff. 866-607-8383.
5: 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Just call and leave a message at 866-607-8383. Come be a part of After Midnight with Granger Smith.
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0: positionally. Because if you do that and you're sitting in there every Sunday, you're going to walk out of church every Sunday and go, I know a little bit more about who God is. And you don't want to know any more about who you are or who man is or how we need whatever we need. Instead, you want to know who God is, and then everything else rests on that. Does that make sense? That has to be fundamental in your question.
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0: Hey, y'all. It's Granger Smith here on After Midnight. Thanks for staying up.

Okay, diving into something good this hour. I'm going to go to the phone lines, and I'm going to get your idea on your favorite car or truck, make, model, color. Jump in. 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

0: 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Listen to you quite a bit. Enjoy your show. It's good and wholesome. Keep it up. Take care.
1: Thank you, Don. I appreciate that, buddy. Appreciate you calling.

0: It's time for some country thoughts with Earl Dibbles Jr.
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0: One New York police officer tried to turn a traffic stop into a personal payday, asking a driver for a $1,700 loan during the stop. Spoiler alert, it didn't go well. Earl Dibbles Jr. is going to share this dumb criminal story with us next.
1: Prettiest girl I've ever seen. Look at her, man, look at me.

0: time for Earl Dibbles and Dumb Criminals on After Midnight.
1: All right, this one takes the cake. Some New York cop named Armando Silvestri, only 29 years old, pulls a driver over in Queens, and then he leans in and says, "Hey, how about you loan me $1,700 like a dang pawn shop on wheels?" Says he'll pay it back with interest. Spoiler alert, he didn't. Didn't record the stop, didn't turn on his body cam, just ghosted the poor fella after getting that old cash. Internal Affairs heard about it, and old Armando got himself arrested. He's now suspended, unpaid, and probably looking for a real loan. Dumb.
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9: Your big country live Doppler forecast, a slight chance of thunder.

storms at 20% and windy, highs of 77. This evening, a slight chance of thunderstorms and breezy, lows of 50. Friday, sunny, 86. Friday night, mostly clear, lows of 51. And Saturday, mostly sunny, then a chance of thunderstorms, highs of 86. For more on your weather, log online to BigCountry1077.com.

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5: Thursday morning, early risers. What's up? Welcome to After Midnight with me, Granger Smith, your host. I've got some good news I want to read for y'all coming up. Hopefully put a smile on your face. Plus some Nashville news with Ann Hudson. She's coming in with stories about your favorite stars out there in Nashville. All of this coming up, so please don't touch that dial. You don't want to miss it.

0: All right, check out this good news. After crossing paths with a man named Dan and his dog Bentley living under an overpass in Jefferson County, five women decided they weren't going to walk away. So they launched a fundraiser, they got him a hotel, and then it kept going, eventually pooling enough to buy him an RV to call home. Could you believe that? They also helped him land a job. That's crazy. And when they surprised Dan with the keys, he was nearly speechless, I can only imagine. And his first word was, "I love it." And that's good news.
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0: We promised a first-class country music cruise and the first sailing delivered. 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

Last hour, we talked about this. I've been hearing some great stories, and I want to hear from you. What's your favorite car or truck? 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

0: up this morning, 3 a.m., North Carolina, hauling chicken feed to these chicken farms so we can feed this wonderful country with chicken. Thank you for what you do. Listen to you every single morning. Have a good one.
1: I appreciate you, Bubba. Thanks for doing that good work. We all need our chicken.

0: Ann Hudson is about to jump on and share some Nashville news with us. Ann, what do you have lined up?
1: Well, Granger, I don't know if you saw the news, but one of Chase Matthews' band members was arrested immediately following a show. I got that story coming up in your Nashville news next.

0: news from Nashville's Music Row. It's Ann Hudson.
1: So Chase Matthew is speaking out after one of his band members was arrested in Kentucky on serious charges involving a minor. Chase Matthew said that he had no prior knowledge of the allegations and says that the musician, his bassist, has been immediately removed from the band. Well, Jody Messina is hitting the road. She has announced the Bridges tour dates. Celebrating 30 years of Jody Messina. It'll kick off on May 28th in Pennsylvania before wrapping up on March 6th in Wisconsin. Of 2027, of course. A full list of her dates are up on her website now.
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7: Your Big Country Live Doppler forecast. A slight chance of thunderstorms at 20% and windy, highs of 77. This evening, a slight chance of thunderstorms and breezy, lows of 50. Friday, sunny, 86. Friday night, mostly clear, lows of 51. And Saturday, mostly sunny, then a chance of thunderstorms, highs of 86. For more on your weather, log online to BigCountry1077.com.

0: Hey, it's Granger. I had the chance to sit down with Steven Rinella. You remember that guy? The host from Meat Eater, the wildly popular Netflix hunting show, and Hunting History on the History Channel. We had such a great conversation on the Granger Smith podcast.
1: Well, what's a hunt? One hunt that just, you've had so many. You look back in your life, is there one that just pops out and knocked your socks off?
2: 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I've been real fortunate. Like in Alaska, you can't hunt sheep without a guide unless you have a relative that lives there. My brother's been in Alaska for 25 years or something. Periodically, I'll be able to go sheep hunting and we just go. I can just go with him, you know. And man, that's like, it's the epitome of mountain hunting. Another favorite for me would be like hunting mule deer during the rut in late November is just a blast.
0: Such a great talk with Steven. He's a really, really good storyteller. 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

Hey, thank you for sharing Thursday here with me on After Midnight, y'all. 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I'm Granger Smith, coming to y'all from the Yee Yee Farm in Central Texas. 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

0: Thanks for being with us. For students prepping for life after college, it's an agonizing challenge. Internships are becoming more critical to landing that first job, yet are getting harder to come by. Here's Oyin Adedoyin, personal finance reporter at the Wall Street Journal. Oyin, take us through it.
1: So, you know, we already know that the job market, especially for entry-level jobs, is looking a little rough for recent graduates, right? And we wanted to figure out whether that was trickling into the internship market, which a lot of college students need in order to even qualify for jobs these days. And it turns out it is. Internship postings on early career job platform Handshake were down 16%. Which is continuing a decline that they've been seeing on internship postings since 2023.
0: Boy, with the job market the way it is, I thought there'd be a boost in companies looking to bring on some interns, maybe for some cheap labor.
1: Well, it's actually showing kind of an uneven picture, right? So while some jobs in some sectors are cutting back on internships, likely, you know, some of the jobs that we've seen shed workers due to things like artificial intelligence, other companies are actually doubling down on internships, and they're seeing interns as a way to maybe usher in this new AI era into their workforce.
0: Wow. All right. So explain the importance here about having one in your back pocket when you're looking for a job.
1: Yeah, I mean, internships are becoming increasingly competitive because companies view having had, you know, one or two internships as a really good signal for new hires, right? They want to see that you've had experience working in the field in some way professionally before they hire you on full time. And so what we're seeing as that translates into, you know, college students is they're piling on internships, you know, maybe multiple in a year now.
0: How early should you begin that process if you're a college student of looking for an internship?
1: It seems like that process is starting earlier and earlier. So I spoke with, you know, a freshman at UCLA. She's already got 4 internships in her first year, and she joined a investment group. You know, she's interested in working in finance, so she joined a group because she really wanted to have some early exposure to networking for internships that hire right out of her group, right? So college students are starting to be really strategic when it comes to this. But also some companies, particularly finance companies, are also recruiting earlier. So I talked to another student in Ohio who said that, you know, he had a last round interview for an internship that won't start until next summer.
0: We're speaking with Oyin Adedoyin, personal finance reporter at the Wall Street Journal. The story is called Internships Are More Crucial Than Ever and Even Harder to Find. What should students be doing then, Oyin? What's the advice here?
1: Well, you know,

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0: Pleasure with us. Welcome into Friday Eve. It is time now for the mic drop with this morning's Mike Gavin.
1: Good morning. Well, we know that one of the pitfalls of ordering so much of our stuff online is the packaging, with small items often sent in comically large boxes. Now imagine you get over 150 of those boxes delivered in one day. A business owner went viral on Reddit after getting 165 pool noodles delivered in 165 separate large boxes from Walmart. He posted a video detailing the delivery, showing the massive stack of boxes in his shed, asking what he's supposed to do with all these boxes he'll have after unpacking the pool noodles. Commenters told their own similar stories about being delivered a box full of air. Others were thinking about the FedEx driver, who could actually have a great day getting to empty his truck of feather light boxes in just one stop. Yeah. Right? Imagine you get to go home after that. Done for the day.
0: 165 boxes.
1: Yeah.
0: Each containing one pool noodle.
1: Right. Weighing like what, you know, 1/10 of an ounce, whatever those things weigh. Right. They're ridiculously light.
0: This could have been accomplished. Could you get all them into one box? I don't know about that. It'd be a bulky box, to be fair, but I mean, certainly a small handful of boxes.
1: Yeah. Jeez. Yeah. I mean, you can squish those things together. I mean, if you do the right packing, you could squish at least into the size boxes. These weren't huge boxes. The size of the boxes were probably fit maybe 20. I mean, you could probably squeeze 20 or so in, I would think. So. Yeah. It would be less than 10 boxes for sure, not 165.
0: I'm going to go on a limb here and say that artificial intelligence is to blame for this.
1: Oh, that's not even going out on a limb. I think that's a slam dunk.
0: It's automatic?
1: Yeah, artificial intelligence or some sort of computer automated yes. type of system. Yeah, yeah, maybe it's not a fully AI, but some sort of machine definitely put this together.
0: No human said, I've got an idea.
1: Right.
0: Yeah, and then
1: checked it off and said, that's fantastic.
0: Good. Yeah, just bring over 165 boxes so we can pack one at a time.
1: Definitely not.
0: Goodness.
1: And everyone loves an all-you-can-eat restaurant until you eat so much you wind up in the bathroom. A sushi restaurant in Spain is fighting back, introducing a vomit fee for diners who eat until they get sick. Sushi Toro posted about the new policy on social media, saying they've experienced a growing number of incidents in recent months involving customers eating until they burst, sometimes not even making it to the bathroom before regurgitating, raising concerns over hygiene and customer service. The restaurant did not appear to be specific about how much the vomit fee would be, but prices for eating there range from $20 to $28, depending on the day and time.
0: Wow. So this is a growing number of incidents.
1: Yeah. Apparently this is something, a trend. Okay. A new hot trend is to go in and eat until you get sick.
0: Is it possible that the food's contaminated?
1: I mean,
0: or just bad? And people are throwing up because they're eating bad food.
1: I mean, I'd say that's a possibility, except for the fact we've heard a lot of these stories lately about how restaurants, these all-you-can-eat buffets, are having to kind of crack down on people. You know, they give them a time limit. You can't just camp out there all day and kind of just keep eating and eating. Or, you know, there's a lot of different measures are being put into place, and this is just the latest now.
0: Man, I've never gotten sick from that, but I can certainly carry my weight. At an all-you-can-eat, especially a sushi joint. Yeah. Watch out.
1: Yeah.
0: I can put it away.
1: Yeah. Yeah. You and I would be dangerous, I have to say.
0: I wouldn't vomit after that, though.
1: Mm. I don't think I've ever come close to that before. But, for sure, there are certain types of us who, can put it away and have a whole lot of fun in a place like that.
0: I mean, to be clear, I'll be waddling out of the restaurant, but I'm not throwing up.
1: Feels great going down, not so much walking out.
0: 13 minutes now. Front of the hour on This Morning, America's First News.
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0: Glad you're with us. Only five major car brands averaged sale prices under $40,000 last month as new car prices continue to rise and car shoppers feel the pinch. Consumers paid an average of just over $49,000 for new cars in April 2026, according to Kelley Blue Book. Aaron Keating, executive analyst for Cox Automotive, says strength in high-volume segments like SUVs and pickups is lifting the average, but overall price growth remains below long-term norms, she says, signaling that the pricing environment is continuing to normalize. With that in mind, USA Today took a look at five auto brands in April that had average sales prices below 40 grand. Number one, Mazda. The average transaction price in April, about 37,000, the bestseller, the CX-5 SUV. Number two, Subaru. Their bestseller, the Crosstrek. Third brand selling under $40,000, Nissan. Its bestseller, the Rogue SUV. Number four on the list, Honda, with the bestseller being the CR-V. And number five, Hyundai, with its bestseller being the Tucson. 8 minutes in front of the hour on This Morning. Once again, here's Nicole Murray.
12: And now, the three big things you need to know. Number one.
13: Chinese President Xi Jinping has stern words for President Trump while discussing Taiwan as they met in Beijing, warning of potential clashes and even conflicts if the issue is not handled properly. Trump addressing the Chinese leader during opening remarks.
14: It's an honor to be with you. It's an honor to be your friend. And the relationship between China and the USA is going to be better than ever before.
13: President Xi welcomed Trump at the Great Hall of the People in Beijing for a red carpet arrival ceremony featuring a military honor guard.
12: Number two.
13: The Senate has narrowly confirmed Kevin Warsh to serve as the 17th chair of the Federal Reserve. Warsh, who was nominated for the post by President Trump in January, won confirmation 54-45, earning support from all Senate Republicans and just one Democrat, Pennsylvania's John Fetterman.
12: Number three.
13: A Utah mother who published a children's book about grief after the death of her husband will serve a life sentence for his murder without the possibility of parole. Judge Richard Mrazek.
15: A person convicted of those things is simply too dangerous to ever be free.
13: Corey Richens was convicted in March of aggravated murder for lacing her husband's cocktail with five times the lethal dose of fentanyl in 2022. All 18 U.S. passengers who were on the cruise ship at the center of the Hanta virus outbreak remain in federal quarantine as the CDC figures out when they can safely go home. CDC Dr. David Fitter.
4: We're working really closely with all contacts to ensure that they understand what is expected for them to appropriately monitor themselves. But we also want to make sure that they have the right information so that they can understand the situation as best as possible.
13: The CDC said it is encouraging the passengers to stay in quarantine for the full 42-day incubation period, which ends June 22nd. The former film producer who pleaded guilty to distributing ketamine that resulted in Matthew Perry's death has received a 2-year prison sentence. Eric Fleming was also sentenced to 3 years of probation. Little Caesars has partnered with Flytrex to take delivery to the next level. The chain is now offering pizza drone deliveries in Wiley, Texas. 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
0: Man, it's impressive. 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
13: Why weird? 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There's no complaints here.
0: Just seeing a drone come out of the sky with your food, it's kind of bizarre.
13: I think we have weirder things in the world now than flying pizza.
0: It's going to be normal in the next 5 years, that's for sure.
13: Love it.
0: 6 minutes now in front of the hour.
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2: I'm Deborah Rodriguez, a toast to two superpowers. President Trump raised a glass at a state banquet in Beijing following a closed-door sit-down with President Xi Jinping.
3: I'd now like to raise a glass and propose a toast to the rich and enduring ties between the American and Chinese people. It's a very special relationship, and I want to thank you again. This has been an amazing period of time. Thank you, President Xi.
2: He invited Xi to the White House September 24th. The Chinese leader spoke through an interpreter.
4: The people of China and the United States are both great peoples. Achieving the great rejuvenation of the Chinese nation and making America great again can go hand in hand.
2: During their meeting, Xi warned President Trump the two countries could clash over Taiwan if the issue of independence isn't handled properly. The White House says they agreed on the need to keep the Strait of Hormuz open. In Ukraine today, cleanup in Kyiv after overnight drone and missile strikes from Russia. President Zelensky says at least five people were killed. Here in the U.S., Homeland Security Secretary Mark Wayne Mullen tells CBS ICE agents will be present at the FIFA World Cup games this summer, but they're not going specifically to arrest non-citizens.
5: We're not there to go round up mass individuals, but we are always looking for the worst of the worst. We're going to continue to do that.
2: He isn't ruling out immigrant arrests. We have new census numbers to break down this morning.
6: From July 2024 to July 2025, the population rose by 1.8 million people, about 0.5%. One of the slowest rates in history, due largely to the immigration crackdown and the plunging birth rate. Mid-sized cities grew faster than large cities, where immigrants tend to land. Several small cities near Dallas-Fort Worth saw the fastest population growth. Austin, Texas topped 1 million residents. Raleigh, North Carolina grew to 500,000. Michael Wallace, CBS News.
2: Two reigning pop stars have just made it into the Library of Congress National Recording Registry. Taylor Swift and Beyoncé albums will become part of the collection.
7: Run me to the left and spin me in the middle blue.
2: So will Weezer, Vince Gill, and a radio broadcast of 1971's Ali Frazier fight.
8: Sports special on that which the promoters call the fight of the century. Tonight, Muhammad Ali, in just a few moments from now, as a matter of
2: this
8: fact.
2: This is CBS News.
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12: Good morning, George Bauer with KICD News. Desk, here's what's happening in Northwest Iowa now. Spencer Fire Department dispatched to a working fire last evening. Assistant Fire Chief Mark Stover, the first person on the scene at 326 East 19th Street. As soon as the fire was out, he spoke with KICD News.
13: When we arrived, the garage was fully involved with fire. First engine arrived, dropped an attack line, attacked the fire in the garage, and then we proceeded to go interior to the house to pull the ceiling. The crews made a great aggressive attack and stopped the fire from going through the attic space.
12: I see the house is for sale. Was somebody living here?
13: There were people at home at the time of the fire and made it out safely. Both residences to either side were safely evacuated. Firefighters did go interior and search and rescue the homeowner's pet that got the dog out of the bedroom.
12: And you did call a Fostoria for backup here?
13: Correct. We did call Fostoria for Mutual Aid for some more assistance.
12: And what's the state of the house here?
13: The state of the house right now, it's unlivable right now.
14: I see the siding off the neighboring house. Was that already like that, or is that fire damage?
13: The house to the east, that is exposure fire damage from the garage fire.
14: Any idea what the cause is?
13: No idea the cause at this time. It's undetermined.
12: The Clay County Assessor's Office lists the owner of 326 East 19th Street as Tyler Carney. Algona Schools placed under lockdown yesterday. That after a phone threat phoned into the Bishop Garrigan Schools in Algona. School officials from the neighboring Emmitsburg, West Bend Mallard, and North Union Schools say they also had increased police presence at their facilities out of an abundance of caution. The investigation continues. A Clay County traffic stop yesterday morning led to felony and misdemeanor drug charges. Clay County Sheriff's Department reported stopping a Webb woman at about 1 a.m. in the 3100 mile of 430th Street. Deputy says he could smell marijuana when he approached the vehicle. 46-year-old Billy Joe Doran of Webb charged with third offense, possession of a controlled substance, and possession of drug paraphernalia. Clay County voters approved the EMS levy last year. Anthony Gonzalez says they're still working on a plan, though, at the courthouse.
15: During the regular Board of Supervisors meeting on Tuesday, May 12th, Spencer EMS consultant Beth Terhorst provided an update on the advisory council's progress. She says the group has been actively discussing ways to improve EMS response and service across the county, with the goal of faster response times and consistent 24/7 coverage.
16: And I learned that we might be doing a little backwards, so we'll not necessarily go back to the drawing board, but we're going to go back to our meeting Tuesday night and discuss what goals we would like to give to the Board of Supervisors so that they can come back to us with the recommendations.
15: During that same meeting, Supervisor Alan Bashlett voiced frustration over what he described as a lack of direction and urgency.
17: Well, look, let's just be clear about this. That's our job. To set those goals, determine what the system is going to do, how much it's going to cost, who's going to do it, what governance and oversight looks like. It's not the advisory council. We're already into May. This board hasn't even given any guidance to the advisory council about what we're looking for. It's this board's responsibility to take the advice of the advisory council. We've given them no planning guidance. I just don't know what we're doing here.
15: The board plans to hold a separate meeting to establish clear goals and provide more direction to the advisory council. In the meantime, the council is expected to continue refining options that can be brought back to the board for consideration.
12: Iowa Lakes Corridor Development Corporation has announced the winners of this year's Homegrown Talent Awards.
18: In Clay County, Delana Brugman, actually who grew up in Royal, attended South Dakota State University and Iowa State, honestly, and she graduated in 2025. And she moved back here, and she's kind of got a cool career. She's currently a junior hog buyer at Tyson Fresh Meats in Storm Lake, which was cool. Buena Vista winner was Clayton Eilers. Clayton actually grew up in a farm outside of Marathon, graduated of Sioux Central Community School District, where he went on to earn his degree from Dort in May of 2024, currently resides in Albert City. And Clayton works on his family farm and plans to expand his operations.
12: CEO Kurt Strouth says two individuals were given the $6,000 awards to help with moving expenses last year, but this year they were able to give an award to individuals in all four member counties.
18: Up in Dickinson County, Tyler Adams, he was a graduate of Okoboji, and he went to Iowa State, graduated in May of 2024, and returned home, purchased a house in Milford, and he's currently a financial representative with Prairie Plains Asset Management up in Milford. Morgan White-Mueller from Emmett County. Morgan grew up outside of Esterville, recently returned home after graduating from the University of Iowa College of Law in 2025, and Morgan is now an attorney at Fitzgibbons Law Firm in Esterville, so very high-quality individual. All of them are high-quality, but from a recruitment standpoint, sometimes those highly professional positions can be a little bit more difficult.
12: This year's Corridor Golf Tournament to raise money for next year's Homegrown Talent Awards will be held in July. And Audrey McIrvin reports this morning that private group is doing even more work in the Okoboji chain.
19: A massive restoration effort is underway in Wahpeton to revitalize the historic canal systems at Gull Point State Park. And Tim Ireland leads the effort for the Lakewood Park Association.
20: We dredged out Turtle Lake, and now we're going to try to do the canals over on the DNR property. We're going to dredge out two canal systems that are part of Gull Point State Park, called Paddler's Path and Wilderness Way. It's a spectacular kayaking and fishing and canoeing area, and it's really wilderness, I guess.
19: Ireland says sediment has built up for over a century.
20: Those canals were originally dredged back in 1912, so it's got 110, 115 years of sediment that has accumulated in there. Right now, it's about probably 2 feet deep, and it's super weedy. Our plan is to dig that out to 8 feet deep, which will increase the flow of water through that whole system and will be a great habitat for all the wildlife that's back there.
19: This project is a critical follow-up to the successful dredging of Turtle Lake, and fundraising is underway.
20: Yeah, we're looking to raise about $800,000. We've got 250 or so far. And we just started.
19: By utilizing specialized equipment and crews that are already on site from the previous project, the association will save an estimated $150,000 on mobilization costs. Ireland says the restoration is expected to take 5 to 6 weeks of solid digging to ensure the waterways remain a valuable destination for generations to come. If you want to contribute, contact the Okoboji Foundation, okobojifoundation.org/givebogi.
12: And the city of Spencer, along with Bolton and Mank Engineering, Woodruff Construction, and corporate sponsor SMU, will be holding a groundbreaking ceremony tonight at the site of the new splash pad. The event begins at 5 o'clock, groundbreaking at 5:30, right there next to the Aquatic Center. That's the latest from the news desk. All of our local information can be accessed for free online at NorthwestIowaNow.com and BigCountry1077.com.
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21: And sir, and we should have a sunny, warm day today, but it's spring in Northwest Iowa and Southwest Minnesota, and that means you can't have a nice warm day without wind back again. Yeah, sunny this morning, a few clouds and a chance of a shower later on this afternoon. Some windy conditions, so could see some patchy blowing dust, maybe more of those dirt devils that we saw 2 days ago. Windy and a high of 80, those southerly winds 20 to 30 gusting to 45. Mostly cloudy tonight, some patchy blowing dust. How often do we say that? Breezy with lows in the lower 40s. Those southerly winds will gust up to 40. They'll settle down a bit after midnight. Tomorrow, Friday, sunny with a slight chance of a shower in the afternoon. Upper 80s for the high tomorrow. Got a slight chance of rain in the forecast yet Friday night as well with a cloudy sky, a low in the 50s. Really, we got a chance of rain right on through the weekend, but mostly in the evening hours. At nighttime is when we should have it, so it shouldn't wash out your weekend plans. Sunny and a 20% chance of showers Saturday, low 80s the high. Partly cloudy Saturday night. Got a chance of showers and thunderstorms, especially after midnight, and a low in the lower 50s. Showers in the morning on Sunday. Maybe a thunderstorm in the afternoon. Another windy day in our forecast on Sunday with a high in the lower 80s. Yesterday, 77 the high. Record high for this state was 94 in 1941. And the record low was 27 in 1929. Right now here in Spencer, temperature reading this hour at 52 degrees. Good morning.
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Good morning. 18 minutes past 6 o'clock on your Thursday with sunshiny skies to start the morning and not crazy winds yet. Currently, we have a temperature reading of 52 degrees. On this 14th day of May, we celebrate Bond with Your Dog Day today. You know, the secret to life is to handle every situation like a dog. If you can't play with it, eat it, or bury it, just pee on it and walk away. Also celebrating, it's either Dance Like a Chicken Day today or Stars and Stripes Forever Day today. So it was like play the chicken dance or little John Philip Sousa. I went for Sousa. We're celebrating the first opportunity this song was played in public. The march was performed on this date in 1897 in Philadelphia on the occasion of the unveiling of the statue of George Washington. President William McKinley was even in attendance.

President Trump continues talks in China today and has a team of CEOs at his side. I'm Mark Oppel. Today's Bottom Line Report. This is the first visit to China from a sitting U.S. president since President Trump visited in 2017 during his first term. His trade team on this trip includes a dozen business executives, including CEOs from NVIDIA, Apple, CEO of Boeing, and Citibank. Bottom line analysts say, despite deep fundamental issues like the war in Iran, the Strait of Hormuz, and Taiwan, both presidents will want to show elements of cooperation while still maintaining positions of power and control to their respective citizens. President Trump is scheduled to depart Beijing tomorrow afternoon. Agriculture will be part of the discussions again, but not front and center as they were in the earlier visit when the two met in South Korea last October. This is the Bottom Line Report. Image Wellness says your health is your greatest wealth.

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0: Clay County Fair, one of the grandstand shows, and tickets for that and all those other grandstand shows are available now. 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Right now here in Spencer, we've got sunny skies, a nice morning, a beautiful start to our day today, and currently here in Spencer, temperature of 52 degrees. So forecast for today is going to be sunny and windy today. Sunny this morning, a few clouds and a chance of showers, slight chance of a thunderstorm late in the day, but could see some patchy blowing dust is what they talk about with those winds out of the south, 20 to 30, gusting to 45, high today around 80, 30% chance of the precipitation. Then clouds this evening, patchy blowing dust in the evening, breezy with a low in the 50s. And then tomorrow, sunny, slight chance of an afternoon showers, but still a very warm day with upper 80s for the daytime high. We'll talk about the upcoming weekend weather coming your way at 6:45 this morning right here on Big Country 107.7. Couple of sports stories from yesterday. NHL playoffs. Minnesota's done. Colorado Avalanche advanced to the Western Conference Final with a 4-3 win over the Minnesota Wild in Game 5 last night. It was a comeback for them, though. Minnesota was up 3-0 midway through the second period before Colorado moved on. They will move into the conference final for an eighth time since relocating to Denver. The Avalanche will face the winner of Vegas and Anaheim. The Golden Knights lead that series 3-2. Twins lost to the Marlins last night, 9-5. WNBA Indiana winner over LA, 87-78. So we had some district golf action in our broadcast area for the boys. Class 1A at George Little Rock. Harris Lake Park is a district qualifier. So is North Union and Bishop Garrigan. Some district qualifiers in Class 1A from that meet that aren't on a qualifying team. Mason Timmer from George Little Rock and Caden Wilson from GTRA. Class 2A, the match is at Clarion. Forest City came in first place. They're a district qualifier. So is Emmitsburg at second and Esterville Lincoln Central at third. Let's see. District qualifiers not on a qualifying team include Luke Chinland of Sioux Central and Carson Wielander of Pocahontas area. And at Emerald Hills in Class 3A, Okoboji, the district qualifier with a 307, followed by Clear Lake with a 309, and Spencer, district qualifiers as well with their 327. Medalist was Lane Helgeson of Okoboji with a 72, and Lane won on a playoff against his teammate Matt Jungarius with a 72 as well. Okoboji boys golf is smoking. We also have a couple of other district qualifiers not on a qualifying team for 3A. Jasek Miller out of Spirit Lake will be headed to the tournament, as will Brooks Kuhlman of Algona. It'll be a big day for track and field athletes as they will have their qualifying meets to see who heads to state today. And those are going in all the classes throughout the state of Iowa. Stephen Cutler will follow those athletes and we'll give you more info tomorrow right here on Big Country 107.7.
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0: Hate How You Look. It's a new artist, Josh Ross, which is really hard to say fast. Hate How You Look, moving on, Big Country 107.7. We'll take a look at weather in detail in just a minute.
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0: That's weather time, brought to you today by Country Trailers. And what a beauty day yesterday was. A beautiful spring day, plenty of sunshine and calm winds. Well, we'll still have some sunshine for a while here this morning, but those winds will change. And if you're going to look at the map of our northwest Iowa, southwest Minnesota neck of the woods, you're going to see we're all in a red flag warning. So that's no burning today. So the red flag warning from 10 this morning until 7 o'clock tonight. That's for wind and low relative humidity for our neck of the woods. So they do say any fire that develops going to catch and spread quickly. So outdoor burning not recommended. So today we are going to see plenty of sunshine for a while. We do have the opportunity of some precipitation, which will help that burning issue. Every evening, and most of the time it is in the nighttime hours here, right on through the weekend, with Sunday probably being our best opportunity for any widespread precipitation. Now, the wind today is going to strengthen this morning. It's probably going to peak early this afternoon. 40 to maybe 50 mile an hour wind gusts are a possibility. So that's why we get the red flag warning. They even say patchy blowing dirt. And we did see a lot of that here a couple of days ago, and plenty of little dust or dirt devils as well. Temperatures are going to remain warm today and even warmer tomorrow, as we'll climb up into the 80s on Friday. Still a sunny day, maybe not quite as windy on Friday, however. And for the upcoming weekend, a few showers are possible throughout the weekend, especially in the nighttime hours. Severe weather, we're in a very marginal risk, and that's probably Sunday is probably our best opportunity for any severe weather. So showers in the morning could give way to a few thunderstorms developing in the afternoon. But that's a ways off, and we'll keep an eye on it for you right here on Big Country 107.7. Take a peek at our forecast and current conditions after this from Country Trailers.
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0: So mostly sunny this morning. Some clouds move in and a chance of showers this afternoon. Windy with a high today of 80. Those southerly winds 20 to 30 gusting to 45. We'll have cloudy skies this evening. Still windy conditions, so it could blow that dirt around. Breezy with lows in the lower 50s. Sunny on Friday, a warmer day, upper 80s for the daytime high, and a slight chance of a shower in the afternoon. 40% chance of showers and thunderstorms Friday evening with a low in the lower 50s. Weekend plans, mostly sunny Saturday. We had a 20% chance of showers is all, with a high in the lower 80s. And then Saturday night, a better opportunity with a low in the 50s and a 40% chance of rain. Sunday, showers in the morning, showers likely, and a thunderstorm in the afternoon. Windy, highs will be in the low 80s, and your precip chance at 80%. Still showers likely on Sunday night, thunderstorms possibility, breezy conditions with lows in the upper 50s. Monday will stay cloudy in the morning, maybe a shower in the afternoon, and windy with a high in the low 80s. Yesterday, 77 the high, record high for this date, 94 in 1941, and the record low was 27 in 1929. Right now here in Spencer, we got sunshiny skies this hour, and our temperature reading is at 52 degrees.
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10: Good morning, George Bauer at the KICD Ag Business Desk. Here's what's happening in farm news now. I admit I will be dipped in small refinery exemptions. A law allowing year-round E15 fuel sales was allowed to come to the House floor for a vote yesterday, and it passed. 218 to 203, 122 Republicans, 95 Democrats, and one independent voted yes. 90 Republicans and 113 Democrats opposed the bill. It also split the votes of Republican leadership, with Speaker Mike Johnson from Louisiana and House Majority Leader Steve Scalise from Louisiana voting against the bill. House Majority Whip Tom Emmer from Minnesota voted in favor. During floor debate, Congressman Greg Landsman, an Ohio Democrat, said it was a no-brainer.
11: There are some folks who don't agree that in the land of the free, somehow our farmers can only produce this ethanol and bring it to market sometimes, that consumers can only get this lower gas sometimes.
10: Congressmen from oil refinery states like Scott Perry, a Republican from Pennsylvania, however, said it's not farmers who produce ethanol, but refineries.
12: We don't have a choice about the renewable fuel standard. These folks up in the gallery here are paying about $750 a gallon to produce ethanol. 30 cents of every gallon you currently buy of ethanol after you pay the subsidy added on to your gallon of gas price. This is going to raise prices. Less than 14% of fueling stations in Iowa, where they grow a heck of a lot of corn, sell E15 because the consumer doesn't want it.
10: The issue is far from dead. The U.S. Senate would still have to approve the bill. President Trump has said repeatedly if Congress passes year-round E15 legislatively, he will sign it immediately. Kay Henderson from Radio Iowa reported last night a new development in the Summit Carbon Pipeline saga.
13: The company has submitted a revised pipeline route to the Iowa Utilities Commission. Summit no longer plans to connect its pipeline to ethanol plants in St. Ansgar, Corning, Hanlontown, or Shenandoah. That means the pipeline route will no longer stretch through these counties: Adams, Fremont, Mitchell, Montgomery, Page, Pottawatomie, Shelby, and Worth counties. Pipeline miles will be reduced in the following four counties: Crawford, Dickinson, Floyd, and Sioux. These changes affect about 400 landowners. Summit still plans to connect to 27 Iowa ethanol plants, but after regulatory setbacks in the Dakotas, the company aims to connect to a carbon pipeline in Nebraska that's already operating. Radio Iowa, I'm O.K. Henderson.
10: It appears the redrawn map would still include carbon capture from ethanol production facilities in Emmitsburg, Elbert City, Superior, Hartley, Ashton, and Marcus. And the U.S. Meat Export Federation this week reporting that March exports of U.S. pork were among the largest on record, concluding a very strong first quarter. Pork exports totaled nearly 286,000 metric tons in March, up 6% from a year ago, largest in 5 years and the third largest month on record. Export value increased 4% to $803.2 million, second highest on record, trailing only April of 2021. March exports increased year over year to leading market Mexico, as well as to Japan, Central America, the Dominican Republic, the Philippines, and Taiwan. Shipments were steady to South Korea and Canada. For the first 3 months of the year, pork exports are up 3% in both volume and value. March beef exports were about 98,000 metric tons. That was down 11% from 1 year ago. Value was down 8% to $844.7 million. Shipments increased year over year to Mexico, Central and South America, the Caribbean, and Indonesia were steady to Korea and Taiwan, but those results offset by minimal exports being accepted by China. Throughout the first quarter, beef and beef variety meat exports are at 275,000 metric tons, also down 11% year over year, and value is down 7%. That's the latest from the Ag Business Desk this morning. Markets throughout the day and more farm news coming up during the noon hour.
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0: The top of the hour today in country music history, Blake Shelton and Miranda Lambert were married on this date in 2011. 550 people in attendance. Neil McCoy was the wedding singer. We probably won't celebrate that because I doubt that they are. We are going to salute Craig Morgan 6 weeks after breaking his wrist in a cross-country motorbike race in 2006. Craig was involved in another accident, breaking his right leg during a competition in Tennessee. He was forced to perform from a wheelchair or on crutches the following few weeks. Maybe a little slower unit is what he's riding today. An international harvest store. Here's Craig Morgan taking us up to news time. Big Country 107.7. I'm the sun.

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1: I'm Deborah Rodriguez. President Trump and China's Xi Jinping are winding down the first half of their two-day summit at a state banquet in Beijing.
2: We had extremely positive and productive conversations and meetings today.
1: He raised a glass to Xi and invited him to the White House on September 24th.
2: The American and Chinese people share much in common. We value hard work. We value courage and achievement. We love our families and we love our countries.
1: The two men met behind closed doors for 2 hours, looming large, China's bid to reunify Taiwan. CBS News national security contributor Samantha Vinograd.
3: Action-wise, they want the United States to stop giving arms to Taiwan. They certainly want the United States to move military assets out of the region that could be used to defend Taiwan in the case of an invasion. And they want the U.S. to really step back from its unofficial ties with officials in Taiwan.
1: The White House says both Trump and Xi agreed the Strait of Hormuz must remain open. A jury in Chicago has awarded almost $50 million to the family of a 24-year-old killed in the crash of a Boeing 737 MAX jet 7 years ago. Samia Stumo and 156 others died when the Ethiopian Airlines flight went down in Ethiopia. Eric Rich's sister Amy speaks out after his wife was sentenced to life in prison, no parole, for murdering her husband.
4: I want Eric's sons, my nephews, to know this. Your father mattered.
1: Prosecutors say Corey Richens poisoned Eric with fentanyl after taking out multiple life insurance policies while she was having an affair. She later wrote a children's book on dealing with grief. A new bill on Capitol Hill would crack down on private equity firms involved in youth sports.
5: The Let Kids Play Act would ban what it calls vulture practices in kids' sports, like forcing families to stay at specific hotels during tournaments, charging them hidden fees, and locking them into multi-year contracts that can't be canceled.
6: Wall Street and private equity have no business in kids' sports.
5: Washington State Congresswoman Democrat Pramila Jayapal is pushing the legislation.
6: No kid should miss out on playing sports because their parents cannot afford these ridiculous fees.
5: Michael Wallace, CBS News.
1: For the first time ever, the FIFA World Cup final will have a halftime show. Madonna and BTS will star at New Jersey's MetLife Stadium July 19th. So will Shakira. And no sense in leaving out the most glamorous swine of all time.
7: This whole show's gonna be about me.
1: Miss Piggy will take the stage too. This is CBS News.
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11: Good morning, George Bauer at the KICD News Desk. Here's what's happening in Northwest Iowa now. Spencer Fire Department dispatched to a working fire last evening. Assistant Fire Chief Mark Stover, the first person on the scene at 326 East 19th Street. As soon as the fire was out, he spoke with KICD News.
12: When we arrived, the garage was fully involved with fire. First engine arrived, dropped an attack line, attacked the fire in the garage, and then we proceeded to go interior to the house to pull the ceiling. The crews made a great aggressive attack and stopped the fire from going through the attic space.
13: I see the house is for sale. Was somebody living here?
12: There were people at home at the time of the fire and made it out safely. Both residences to either side were safely evacuated. Firefighters did go interior and search and rescue the homeowner's pet that got the dog out of the bedroom.
13: And you did call a Fostoria for backup here?
12: Correct. We did call Fostoria for mutual aid for some more assistance.
13: And what's the state of the house here?
12: The state of the house right now, it's unlivable right now.
13: I see the siding off the neighboring house. Was that already like that, or is that fire damage?
12: The house to the east, that is exposure fire damage from the garage fire.
13: Any idea what the cause is?
12: No idea the cause at this time. It's undetermined.
11: The Clay County Assessor's Office lists the owner of 326 East 19th Street as Tyler Carney. Algona Schools placed under lockdown yesterday, that after a phone threat phoned into the Bishop Garrigan Schools in Algona. School officials from the neighboring Emmitsburg, West Bend Mallard, and North Union Schools say they also had increased police presence at their facilities out of an abundance of caution. The investigation continues. A Clay County traffic stop yesterday morning led to felony and misdemeanor drug charges. Clay County Sheriff's Department reported stopping a Webb woman at about 1 a.m. in the 3100 mile of 430th Street. Deputy says he could smell marijuana when he approached the vehicle. 46-year-old Billy Joe Doran of Webb charged with third offense, possession of a controlled substance, and possession of drug paraphernalia. Clay County voters approved the EMS levy. Last year, Anthony Gonzalez says they're still working on a plan, though, at the courthouse.
8: During the regular Board of Supervisors meeting on Tuesday, May 12th, Spencer EMS consultant Beth Terhorst provided an update on the Advisory Council's progress. She says the group has been actively discussing ways to improve EMS response and service across the county, with the goal of faster response times and consistent 24/7 coverage.
14: And I learned that we might be doing a little backwards, so we'll not necessarily go back to the drawing board, but we're going to go back to our meeting Tuesday night and discuss what goals we would like to give to the Board of Supervisors so that they can come back to us with recommendations.
8: During that same meeting, Supervisor Alan Bashlett voiced frustration over what he described as a lack of direction and urgency.
15: Well, look, let's just be clear about this. That's our job. To set those goals, determine what the system is going to do, how much it's going to cost, who's going to do it, what governance and oversight looks like. It's not the advisory council. We're already into May. This board hasn't even given any guidance to the advisory council about what we're looking for. It's this board's responsibility to take the advice of the advisory council. We've given them no planning guidance. I just don't know what we're doing here.
8: The board plans to hold a separate meeting to establish clear goals and provide more direction to the advisory council. In the meantime, the council is expected to continue refining options that can be brought back to the board for consideration.
11: Iowa Lakes Corridor Development Corporation has announced the winners of this year's Homegrown Talent Awards.
16: In Clay County, Delana Brugman, actually who grew up in Royal, attended South Dakota State University and Iowa State, honestly, and she graduated in 2025. And she moved back here, and she's kind of got a cool career. She's currently a junior hog buyer at Tyson Fresh Meats in Storm Lake, which was cool. Buena Vista winner was Clayton Eilers. Clayton actually grew up in a farm outside of Marathon, graduate of Sioux Central Community School District, where he went on to earn his degree from Dort in May of 2024, currently resides in Albert City. And Clayton works on his family farm and plans to expand his operations.
11: CEO Kurt Strouth says two individuals were given the $6,000 awards to help with moving expenses last year, but this year they were able to give an award to individuals in all four member counties.
16: Up in Dickinson County, Tyler Adams, he was a graduate of Okoboji, and he went to Iowa State, graduated May of 2024, and returned home, purchased a house in Milford, and he's currently a financial representative with Prairie Plains Asset Management up in Milford. Morgan White Mueller from Emmett County. Morgan grew up outside of Esterville, recently returned home after graduating from the University of Iowa College of Law in 2025, and Morgan is now an attorney at Fitzgibbons Law Firm in Esterville, so a very high-quality individual. All of them are high-quality, but from a recruitment standpoint, sometimes those highly professional positions can be a little bit more difficult.
11: This year's Corridor Golf Tournament to raise money for next year's Homegrown Talent Awards will be held in July. And Audrey McIrvin reports this morning that private group is doing even more work in the Okoboji chain.
17: A massive restoration effort is underway in Wahpeton to revitalize the historic canal systems at Gold Point State Park. And Tim Ireland leads the effort for the Lakewood Park Association.
18: We dredged out Turtle Lake, and now we're going to try to do the canals over on the DNR property. We're going to dredge out two canal systems that are part of Gold Point State Park. It's called Paddler's Path and Wilderness Way. It's a spectacular kayaking and fishing and canoeing area. And it's really wilderness, I guess.
17: Ireland says sediment has built up for over a century.
18: Those canals were originally dredged back in 1912, so it's got 110, 115 years of sediment that has accumulated in there. Right now, it's about probably 2 feet deep, and it's super weedy. Our plan is to dig that out to 8 feet deep, which will increase the flow of water through that whole system and would be a great habitat for all the wildlife that's back there.
17: This project is a critical follow-up to the successful dredging of Turtle Lake, and fundraising is underway.
18: Yeah, we're looking to raise about $800,000. We've got 250 or so far, and we just started.
17: By utilizing specialized equipment and crews that are already on site from the previous project, the association will save an estimated $150,000 on mobilization costs. Ireland says the restoration is expected to take 5 to 6 weeks of solid digging to ensure the waterways remain a valuable destination for generations to come. If you want to contribute, contact the Okoboji Foundation, okobojifoundation.org/givebogie.
11: And the city of Spencer, along with Bolton and Mank Engineering, Woodruff Construction, and corporate sponsor SMU, will be holding a groundbreaking ceremony tonight at the site of the new splash pad. The event begins at 5 o'clock, groundbreaking at 5:30, right there next to the Aquatic Center. That's the latest from the news desk. All of our local information can be accessed for free online at northwestiowanow.com and bigcountry1077.com.
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21: 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Well, what a beauty day yesterday was, with sunny skies, mild conditions. That'll change a little bit today. Wind is going to strengthen up this morning. It's going to peak early this afternoon. Those wind gusts of 40 to 45, 50 mile an hour are expected. Strong wind with our very dry air gives us the red flag warning for the broadcast area. That's from 10 this morning until 7 o'clock this evening. So strong winds, low humidity for our broadcast area. So they say critical fire conditions are either occurring now or will shortly. And so they're telling us that any fire that does develop is going to catch and spread quickly. So outdoor burning, not a recommendation here today. It's going to be a warm one today, as we will be up around that 80 degree mark. Tomorrow, a stray thunder shower can move in, especially in the overnight hours, as our temperatures do stay fairly warm. Friday is probably going to be our warmest day, as things could peak up to near mid-80s for the daytime high, and a few thunderstorms are possible late in the day. We still have rain in the forecast for both Saturday and Sunday, mainly in the nighttime hours on Saturday. Sunday is probably our best opportunity for widespread precipitation, and we're on that marginal list of severe weather. Sunday's going to be the biggest opportunity. So Saturday, a few showers possible in the morning, better opportunity later on Saturday night. High still around 80 degrees. And then Sunday, scattered thunderstorms are likely Sunday. Some could develop into some thunderstorms later on in the afternoon and evening hours as well. But we'll keep an eye on things right here on Big Country 107.7. We'll be back with that forecast and our current conditions next.
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21: Checking the forecast for the KICD listening area today. We'll have mostly sunny skies this morning. Clouds move in this afternoon. We'll throw a 30% chance of some afternoon showers or thunderstorms, a high near 80. And those winds picking up today out of the south, 20 to 30, gusting up to 45. Clouds tonight, breezy yet, and a low in the lower 50s, and the southerly winds continuing to gust up to 40 mile an hour. Friday, sunny, slight chance of showers in the afternoon, a high in the upper 80s, and southwesterly winds at 10 to 15. Mostly cloudy Friday night, a chance of thunderstorms in the evening. Lows will be in the lower 50s. Cloudy, a slight chance of showers Saturday with highs in the low 80s, but a 40% chance of some rain Saturday night. Cloudy skies and a low in the the lower 50s. We'll throw an 80% chance of showers in the forecast for Sunday. So showers in the morning, showers likely with a chance of a thunderstorm in the afternoon. It'll be windy with highs in the lower 80s. Sunday night, showers likely, thunderstorms possible in the evening hours, breezy with a low in the upper 50s. More of the same for Monday, though. Mostly cloudy in the morning with a chance of thunderstorms, maybe some showers in the afternoon, windy, and a high in the low 80s. Yesterday, 77 the high. Record high for this date, 94 in 1941. Record low, 27, 1929. In Spencer, this morning, we do have a temperature reading this hour of 56 degrees.
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2: 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There's the count. We get a three count with the referee. There's the win by four.
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4: The IHSAA sectional golf tournaments were played on Wednesday across the state of Iowa. Newell Fonda hosted one of those sectionals at the Newell Golf Course. There, Woodbury Central won with a 313. Newell Fonda took second with a 332, and West Monona was third with a 339. South O'Brien attended the Boyden Hole sectional played at Rolling Hills Country

Thomas Rhett, Ain't a Bad Life, Big Country 107.7. Your chicken trivia today. How many eyelids does a chicken have? Well, that would be three. Three is the right answer, and Janelle Maurer of Spencer gets it right, so we'll send her the $10 at Country Clutter. George says, I think she was the poultry superintendent at the Clay County Fair, so Janelle knows her chickens. But three is the right answer. We'll do the brain games again tomorrow right here on Big Country 107.7. Stay tuned. Birthdays and anniversaries, they're coming up.

Nate Smith, fixing what you didn't break. Big Country 107.7. It is 8:30, and that's birthday time. Birthdays and anniversaries. It's the 14th day of May. George Lucas, how many movies did he make that you loved? He's 82 today. And Mark Zuckerberg turns 42 today. Local celebrities on this Thursday. We've got John Paulsley of Milford. John's your head honcho up there at Arnold's Park. And guess what? The park, the theme park area, opens up for the season this weekend. So John's busy, busy, busy. Lisa Hess of Spencer has got a birthday today. Lisa, happy birthday to you. And Tim and Rhonda Titterington

0: they celebrate, is that right? Can I read their writing? 49 years together? 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So if it's your day, enjoy. 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

0: no. That's Chris Young, Big Country, 107.7, 19 minutes away from the top of the hour. And I tell you what, Iowa State wrestling fans, a special event coming up here in Spencer the first part of June. And I'm excited. I get to have a special guest here this morning. We're going to find out right after this.
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0: Tournament coming up at the Spencer Golf and Country Club on June 4th. It's a fundraiser for Cyclone Regional Training Center, and we're excited to have Iowa State's first director of men's and women's wrestling, Kevin Dresser, on the line with us this morning. And he also surprised me with Allie St. John joining us today as well. Welcome.
3: Well, thank you. Yeah, we're glad to be here this morning.
0: Coach Dresser, first of all, tell me, what is the Cyclone Regional Training Center?
3: Yes, so the Cyclone Regional Training Center is a nonprofit organization that we formed in 2017 when I got hired at Iowa State. And it supports wrestling at the youth level, at the high school level, at the college level, and at the postgraduate level. So we have athletes of all ages that use to train here in Ames at Lead Recreation Facility. And the Cyclone Regional Training Center promotes freestyle wrestling, which is the Olympic wrestling. For instance, we've got a bunch of athletes that flew off to out east this morning, and they're competing in the world team trials for the world championships at a couple different age levels. And so, obviously, it takes staff. It takes postgraduate athletes that we pay on a monthly basis. And so we're able to take care of all their costs to do that. And so it's a valuable piece of the equation, too, that these athletes also get to interact with our college guys. So some of our college guys are participating in the event this weekend, sponsored by the Cyclone Regional Training Center. But we do have athletes, as in, for instance, David Carr, that continues his wrestling career after graduating from Iowa State, and he's a resident athlete paid by the Cyclone Regional Training Center every month. Long-winded version, but that gives you an idea of what we do.
0: Well, it explains the importance of those fundraisers across the state.
3: Absolutely, yep. It's a fun way to get everybody together, and obviously we think it's a great cause. Indirectly, it really helps our college program because our college athletes attend all of these events, including the Spencer event, and so they get to interact with the fan base, which helps us sell season tickets. So it's just, everything kind of meshes really well together to help build a program. So all of the top Division I wrestling programs in the nation have regional training centers at some level. We like to think ours is big and bad. There's some other good ones out there, but the Cyclone Regional Training Center's doing a lot of things and raising a lot of money to help a lot of people right now.
0: Coach Dresser, a lot of exciting things have been happening in that program at Iowa State with all the new faces and new positions. What are you most excited about your program?
3: I just enjoy helping out, and I enjoy, Iowa State's been really good to me. I was the head coach until a month ago for 9 years, and I think we as a coaching staff and a fan base put the program in a good place, and I'm excited to see Coach Metcalf and Coach St. John, how they're going to continue and improve this product. And then I've got Allie St. John here. We keep it all in the family here. I got Allie here, and she's our new women's coach. She's very decorated as an athlete, and she's getting an opportunity to run a great program right as a youngster here. I'll assist Allie as we kind of repurpose a wrestling facility for her and just be around if needed. But we've got a really good system of people together right now.
0: Allie, we are excited about your program. Talk about the women's wrestling program a little bit. Women's wrestling, girls wrestling is big up here in Northwest Iowa.
4: Oh, yeah. You see it all over the country now. The sport of women's wrestling is booming. And just to be able to give those women the opportunity to compete here at a university like Iowa State is huge. So I don't take this job lightly, that's for sure. Just the resources here that we have is second to none. And I'm excited to bring girls on campus here in the fall. And then our first season will be 2027, 2028. And we'll rock and roll from there.
0: Your recruiting process, so where do you look?
4: All over the state, definitely, but more than that, all over the country. And then even some international girls will have some joining our program here soon that you'll see commit and transfer over. But just all over, I think the state of Iowa is obviously huge, but California is really big in women's wrestling. Pennsylvania is really big. So those two states alone have won the past couple national championships. So just really all over the country.
0: Women's sports in general really starting to see some spotlight, and I think the state of Iowa leads the pack. When you go to a women's sporting event in Iowa, there are butts in the seats.
4: Definitely. I know the state tournament over at Extreme Arena in Coralville for the women wrestlers for high school state, it was a sold-out, packed facility, and I haven't seen many other sports and events that come to that arena be as packed as it is for high school state for the girls. So it's awesome to see, and just the women's wrestling in general, wrestling in general, has so many good characteristics that it teaches young men and women. So to be able to give that to the women is awesome.
0: Well, we've got an exciting, fun event planned for June 4th to raise money for these programs. 10 a.m. shotgun start at the Spencer Golf and Country Club. It's a four-person scramble, but here's the cool part. Let's see, you have three golfers. You get to be paired up with an ISU wrestler or coach. That's going to be a fun day.
3: I agree. I think Brad Carlson came up with that idea. We're fortunate that we get to do these in a lot of places in the state of Iowa, so we've kind of figured out the golf market. But Brad Carlson, locally there, came up with the concept of adding a wrestler to each or a coach to each foursome. It really gets the fans, I guess, and the golfers up close and personal with the wrestler, which is the good news. The bad news is most of them are really, really bad at golf, so you're not going to win any prizes with them. But you're going to get to interact with one of our athletes or one of our coaches for the day. So it's really a unique concept. He's the one that came up with that, so we've got to give Brad credit for that.
0: Besides the golf tournament itself, there's a steak dinner. Of course, there's an auction to continue to raise funds, and there's some really cool things besides Iowa State memorabilia on it, College World Series tickets, and a whole lot more, right?
3: Yes, it seems to be that we've got some really good auction items. I know Brad and his crew work hard up there, and then we try to contribute from our end down here as well. So I know last year, for the first year, was quite an auction, and I'm sure this year we'll surpass it.
0: Sponsorships are available, but I see on your flyer to get entered or for more information, give Rex a call at 712-240-2295.
4: From our end, you can do an online sign-up at cycloneRTC.org. 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So from there, you can sign up online.
0: Excellent. We're excited about a great fun day, the four-person scramble tournament. It's all raising money for Cyclone Regional Training Center, and it's Thursday, June 4th at the Spencer Golf and Country Club, which is in pristine condition, I might add. Y'all are going to have a great day, so give them a call and get signed up for a fun activity at the Spencer Golf and Country Club.

0: 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Let's see what's going on with the markets. They're open in trading. Here's George.
1: Net corn export sales last week, 685,000 metric tons, down 50% from the previous week. The top buyers were Mexico, Colombia, Japan, South Korea, and Taiwan. 400 metric tons booked for next year. Exported 1,663,000 metric tons, down 19%. Top destinations, Mexico, South Korea, Colombia, Japan, and Taiwan. July corn up 3/4 yesterday, down 8 cents overnight, down 10 3/4 this morning at 470. September down 10 3/4 at 476.5. December down 10.5 at 492.5. Cash price for corn in Iowa yesterday unchanged. Cash price averaged 439. Net soybean export sales, 102,000 metric tons. Last week down 28% and a new marketing year low. 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Shipped out 671,000 metric tons, up 26%. Top destinations, China, Egypt, Indonesia, Mexico, and Canada. Soybeans up 2.25 yesterday, down 29 cents overnight, down 34 3/4 cents at the open, 11.94 1/4 July contract. September down 27.5 cents at 11.76 1/4. November down 24 3/4 cents at 11.83 1/4. Cash price for beans in Iowa yesterday up 3 cents, averaging 11.59. Soybean meal up $10.10 a ton yesterday, down 5.5 overnight, down $7 this morning at 331.60. Soybean oil down 104 yesterday, down 115 overnight, down 108 this morning, starting the day at 73.24. Chicago wheat down 3.5 yesterday, down 8.5 overnight, down 12 3/4 cents this morning. It was just announced that China has agreed to relicense about 400 beef exporters, and we have beef futures higher this morning, cattle futures. Yesterday, in fact, live cattle shot up in a range of 430 to 472. This morning, we have June live cattle up 205 at 254.85. August up 227 at 248.75. October up $1.80 at 240.40. December up $1.55 at 239.32. No cash deals yesterday. 108,000 processed, same as a week ago. Down 11,000 from a year ago. Choice boxes down 205 at 388.68. Select boxes down 269 at 388.58. Feeders yesterday up in a range of 382 to 437 this morning. August feeder cattle up 292 at 363.85. September up 315 at 361.12. October up 322 at 357.80. November up 320 at 354.22. Hogs were higher yesterday. $1.37 to $2.92 down this morning. June down 52 cents, $100.35. July down 47 cents, 105.40. August down 47 cents, 106.05. No negotiated deals yesterday. Afternoon formula average was 88.40. 484,000 processed, up 7,000 from a week ago, up 2,000 from a year ago. Cutouts up 51 cents at 96.03. Class 3 milk up a nickel yesterday, down 3 cents this morning, 17.25. Wall Street was up 18 points yesterday, and we're higher by 301 points this morning at 50,093.
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0: Feels like gold, Dierks Bentley, Big Country 107.7. 40% chance of showers mainly later on this afternoon. Partly sunny, high around 80 and windy. Winds out of the south, 20 to 30, gusting as high as 45. Tonight, we have a chance of showers and thunderstorms. Patchy blowing dust, they say, before 8. Cloudy skies and a low of 51. Breezy. Those winds will settle down a bit after midnight. Increasing cloudiness Friday, but 89 the high tomorrow. Got a chance of showers and thunderstorms tomorrow night. Saturday should be decent really throughout the day. You got a slight chance of showers throughout the day, but a better chance Saturday night. High on Saturday of 83, but then a chance of showers and thunderstorms late Saturday night, a low 51. Here in Spencer, we are the red flag warning from 10 till 7 today, so no outdoor burning. We're at 67 degrees. Let's find out what's going on at the Spencer Family YMCA.
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0: Old Dominion's Hotel Key, Big Country 107.7. Let's see how the markets are trading. Here's Stephen Cutler.
1: July corn down 11 and 3 quarters at 469. September down 11 and a quarter at 476. And new crop December corn down 10 and a half at 492 and a half. Soybeans for July down 31 and a quarter at 1197 and 3 quarters. September down 25 at 1178 and a half. New crop November down 22 and a quarter at 1185 and a half. Chicago wheat for July down 15 and 3 quarters at 659 and 3 quarters. Soybean meal for July down 5 and a half at 333.10. So make that down 540 at 333.10. Soybean oil for July down 51 points at 73.81. In your livestock, live cattle for June up 127 at 254.05. August up 162 at $248. October live cattle up 112 at 239.72 and December up 95 at 238.72. Feeder cattle for August up 95 at 361.87. September up 132 at 359.25. October feeder cattle up 157 at 356.15 and November up 162 at 352.65. Lean hogs for June down 105 at 99.82. July down 70 at 105.17. August lean hogs down 67 at 105.85. October down 50 at 91.75. Crude oil for June up 10 at 101.10. And your Dow Jones Industrial up 192 points at 49,997. Those are your markets here on Big Country 107.7.
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0: Sam Hunt, it's called 23, Big Country 107.7. Coming up at the end of the month, Arts on Grand doing the Riverside Arts Festival. East Leech Park is the location, and I talked with the gang here last week or the week before. You know, the band shell is so cool down there, and it doesn't get used as often as it should. And so that was their whole premise of it. It's a free event on Saturday, May 30th at East Leech Park. And they'll have vendors there with art. They'll have food trucks. They'll have a kids space. And then, of course, the music will be at the historic band shell, probably by starting about 3:30 with the music. But they've got the Will Lawson Band, and Will's got some great music. Clint Rydell and Todd Partridge and the Whiskey Gospel are the ones that are scheduled to be there thus far. And I'm certain they'll be adding vendors as they get close to it as well. But put it on your calendar. It sounds like a fun day, family-friendly event. It should be plenty of food and beverage to purchase as well. But the actual event to go to is for free on Saturday, May 30th at East Leech Park here in Spencer.
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Wishing you well. Vincent Mason is his name. Big Country 107.7. We'll see what's going on with the markets in a minute. But first, a little Lainey Wilson and some watermelon moonshine.

0: Lainey Wilson with a little Watermelon Moonshine, Big Country 107.7. She's up for 7 ACM Awards, and they'll be doled out this Sunday night. She's up for a lot, including the Entertainer of the Year. Entertainer of the Year nominees are Chris Stapleton, Cody Johnson, Jelly Roll, Lainey Wilson, Luke Combs, Megan Maroney, and Morgan Wallen. And tomorrow morning, Butter and I will make our predictions. 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

0: July corn down 12 at 468 and 3/4. September down 12 and 1/4 at 475. A new crop December down 11 at 492. Soybeans for July down 35 at 1194. With new crop November down 25 and 1/4 at 1182 and 1/4. Chicago wheat for July down 23 at 652 and a half. Over to livestock, live cattle for June up 102 at 253.80. August up 157 at 248.05. Feeder cattle for August up 197 at 362.82. September up 232 at 360.30. Lean hogs for June down 95 at 99.92. And July down 52 at 105.35. 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

0: Shaboozy and Jelly Roll. Amen. 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Nikki Thunder with you. Happy Thursday. Here's your live Doppler forecast. We are in a red flag warning for today. There's also a 40% chance of showers and thunderstorms this afternoon and patchy blowing dust. Partly sunny with a high of 77 and very windy with southerly winds at 20 to 30 miles per hour. Wind gusts as high as 45. Tonight, a 10% chance of showers and thunderstorms. Patchy blowing dust. Cloudy during the evening. Then clearing with a low of 51. And a breezy. Southerly winds at 15 to 20 miles per hour. Wind gusts as high as 30. Friday, increasing clouds with a high of 89. Friday night, a chance of showers with a possible storm. Cloudy. Then becoming partly cloudy with a low of 52. Saturday, a 20% chance of showers, mostly sunny with a high of 83. Saturday night, a chance of showers, partly cloudy, 51, and showers with a possible thunderstorm on Sunday with a high of 81. And right now, we're at 32% humidity with south winds at 21 miles per hour. Wind gusts as high as 30. 70 is the current temp. And once again, today, we're expecting a high of 77, and we are in a red flag warning for today. You can see the full forecast online anytime at BigCountry1077.com.
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0: Tough People. That is Drew Baldridge and Tough People. 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It is graduation season. 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It's time to check the markets right now. Here's Patrick Hazlett.
1: July corn down 13 and 3 quarters at 467 and a quarter. September corn down 3 1/4 and 473 3/4. New crop December corn down 12.5 at 490.5. Soybeans for July down 41 1/4 at 1188 1/4. August soybeans down 35 1/4 at 1186 1/4. September soybeans down 32.5 at 1171 1/4. And November soybeans down 29 1/4 at 1179.5. Chicago wheat for July down 23.5 at 651 3/4. Soybean meal for July down 3.5 at 332 3/4. Live cattle for June up 97 at 253.77. August up 177 at 248.27. October up 170 at 240.30. While December's up 172 at 339.50. Feeder cattle for May up 232 at 367.65. August up 242 and 363.40. September up 302 and 360.101. And October up 307 at 357.75. Lean hogs for May down 42 at 90.47. June down 90 at 99.97. July down 60 at 105.25. And August down 60 at 105.92. Your crude oil for July down 21 points at 96.60. And that is a look at your market update here on Big Country 107.7.
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That is Blake Shelton with Texas on Big Country 107.7. I like how every single day turns out to be a national holiday. So today is Bond with Your Dog Day. I know we do that every day, but we could do extra special things for them. I'll tell you about that after this. Here's Tim McGraw and Parker McCollum with Paper Umbrellas on Big Country 107.7.

0: Christy McCrum, Parker McCollum. That's called Paper Umbrellas on Big Country 107.7. Oh, it is Happy Bond with Your Dog Day.
1: May 14th is Bond with Your Dog Day. Looking for a quick way to bond with yours? You can't go wrong with any of these simple but effective dog conversation starters.
2: Who's a good boy? Sit. Stop humping the sofa. Who wants a treat? Squirrel. What did you just eat?
1: And of course, National Bond with Your Dog Day. From the same people who brought you Leave Your Cat the Alone Day.
0: Okay, yeah, building a strong bond with your dog involves quality time, positive reinforcement, understanding their body language, and consistent, affectionate interaction. So, bonding with your dog. I do that every day, of course. Me and my little dogs, we have a routine. You know, we all wake up together. Roxy's a big girl and, well, not really big. And then my little Winter's just a little guy. But we have conversations. I talk with them differently so they know who I'm talking to. You know, so I talk to Roxy like, hey, girl, how's it going? And then Winter, I'm like, hey there, little guy. I know. They just react to that and their names, of course. But that's a good thing. Here's what you can do to bond, build a good, strong bond with your dog. Engage in play, you know, like fetch, tug of war, hide and seek, mental stimulation, and ensure they enjoy the experience, you know. It also reinforces your role as a source of joy and companionship. And also, of course, positive reinforcement training. Yeah, I praise my dogs all the time, no matter what. Even though they've been potty trained a really long time, I still like to praise them when they come in. Ooh, good, good, you get all that out. Good, good, you know. So it's National Bond with Your Dog Day. And I'm sure you already know how to do that. But show affection and empathy and establish fun rituals with your dogs. Yeah! So have a fun day with your four-legged friend. We have some music on the way from Brad Paisley. Also, Trace Atkins on Big Country 107.7.
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5: watermelon sugar high, watermelon sugar high. 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

0: That is Trace Atkins and Jess Fishin. Oh, in case you missed him a couple years ago at the Clay County Fair, part of the Spencer Media Group of Grandstand Attractions series. Boy, that was a great show. And there are more great shows coming to this one. We don't have the announcement yet for Saturday, September 12th, but be listening in the coming weeks. Sunday, September 13th, it's Fluffy Gabriel Iglesias bringing some funny to the stage. Monday, September 14th, Lee Greenwood. And Tuesday, September 15th, Martina McBride. 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It is 10:50. That means it's market time. Here's Patrick.
1: July corn down 14 and a quarter at 466 and a half. September corn down 14 at 473 and a quarter. Soybeans for July down 44 and a half at 1184 and a half. August soybeans down 40 and a half at 1183 and a quarter. Chicago wheat for July down 22 and a half at 653 and a quarter. Soybean meal for July down 7 and 3 quarters at 331 and a quarter. Live cattle for June up 105 at 253.85. August up 202 at 248.50. Feeder cattle for May up 205 at 365.47. August up 290 at 363.82. And lean hogs for May down 47 at 90.42, while June is down 117 at 99.70. And that is a look at your market update here on Big Country 107.7. 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

country song. 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It is 11:06 Thursday morning. Hope you're all having a good day. I'm Nikki Thunder. We have weather coming up after this. Also, tunes headed your way from Darius Rucker and Carrie Underwood. For now, it's Cole Swindell. 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

0: Big Country 107.7 live Doppler forecast. We are in a red flag warning through tonight. There's a 40% chance of showers and thunderstorms mainly this afternoon and patchy blowing dust. Partly sunny with a high of 77 and windy with southerly winds at 20 to 30 miles per hour, wind gusts as high as 45. Tonight, a slight chance of showers and thunderstorms, patchy blowing dust as well. Mostly cloudy in early evening, then clearing up after 8 with a low of 51 and breezy with wind gusts as high as 30 miles per hour. Tomorrow night, or tomorrow, increasing clouds with a high of 89. Oh, warm one tomorrow. Then tomorrow night, a chance of showers and thunderstorms after 7, cloudy, then becoming partly cloudy with a low of 52. Saturday, a slight chance of showers in the morning. It's mostly sunny otherwise with a high of 83. Saturday night, a chance of showers and thunderstorms, partly cloudy with a low of 51. And Sunday, a chance of showers in the afternoon with a high of 81. Right now, we're at 32% humidity with south winds at 31 miles per hour. Wind gusts as high as 39 miles per hour. And currently, we are at 75 degrees. And again, today we're expecting that high to reach 77. A reminder, we are in a red flag warning for today. You can see the full forecast online anytime at bigcountry1077.com.
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1: 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Monday, June 1st, we will draw for a grand prize, a beef box worth $200 from Klein Beef and Sanborn, and a mini refrigerator from Dahl Distributing. And a congratulations to Cheryl Bathke of Hartley. She was the week one winner of the $25 beef certificate. May Beef Month is brought to you by Algona Livestock, State Line Cooperative, Prairie Feed and Trucking, Spencer Egg Center, Hy-Vee and Spencer, Ruthven Care Center, Sioux Valley Stock Farm, Christian Sheep Metal, Klein Beef and Sanborn, Dahl Distributing, and the Clay County Cattlemen. Check it out. 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Right now, here is Patrick with the markets.
2: July corn down 15 and a quarter at 465 and three quarters. September corn down 14 and three quarters at 472 and a half. And new crop December corn down 13 and a half at 489 and a half. Soybeans for July down 44 and three quarters at 1184 and a quarter. August soybeans down 40 and three quarters at 1182 and three quarters. September soybeans down 35 and three quarters at 1167 and three quarters. Chicago E for July down

0: 21 at 6:54 and a half. 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Live cattle for June up 85 at 253.62. August up 162 at 248.10. October up 157 at 240.17. And December's up 157 at 239.35. Feeder cattle for May up 212 at 369.45. August up 205 at 362.97. September up 247 at 360.45. And October up 277 at 357.35. And lean hogs for May down 37 at 90.52. June down 135 at 99.52. July down 117 at 104.70. And August down 112 at 105.40. Your crude oil for July down 44 points at 96.41. And that is a look at your market update here on Big Country 107.7.
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5: This is not headline news. Mark Zuckerberg turns 42 today. He's so hard to buy for. I mean, what do you get for the man who ruined everything? And at 42, he's still 20 years younger than the average Facebook user. Rush Hour 4 will film in China. It's Jackie Chan's rare chance to go home. For Chris Tucker, it's a rare chance to get a paycheck. A Florida judge has approved prosecutors' request to subpoena Tiger Woods' prescription drug records. And you thought a CVS receipt was long. And a Kentucky woman gave her toddler a tattoo. I've heard of a tiger mom, but not a jelly roll mom. This is not headline news.

0: Jordan Davis, that was Turn This Truck Around on Big Country 107.7. I'm Nikki Thunder with you. Hope you're having a great, great Thursday. Well, it is springtime, and I was hanging out with some of my little babies last night, and I was trying to get some good ideas of projects that we could do together. Now, I found all over the place, you could get birdhouse building kits. Yes, you can. And wouldn't that be just fun to put that little birdhouse together and hang it outside and just watch the satisfaction of the birds come and eat and you feel satisfied. Yes. Well, you know, there's other things that you can do to get creative with colorful crafts and nature-inspired projects. Lots of ideas like flower crafts. You know, celebrate spring blooms with paper tulips, cherry blossoms, you know, tissue paper flowers. That's always a fun thing to do. Another thing you can do, animal and bug projects. You know, bring spring wildlife indoors with pom-pom bunnies and little critters, little felt critters, clay pot animals, or egg carton caterpillars. Yeah, there's all kinds of fun things that you could do with things like that. And weather theme crafts. You can explore spring showers with paint splat puddles, Q-tip raindrops, sun, or cloud catch, oh, I'm going to say that, Q-tip raindrops, cloud sun catchers, or cupcake liner umbrellas. You know, oh, there's all kinds of neat things. Now, if you look them up, you could get great ideas. Yeah, I was just reading on some of the fun craft things that, you know, you could do to make this spring a nice one. Yeah, use friendly budget supplies. And of course, don't forget to choose projects suitable for the age and skill level of the participants. So if I were going to start that today, I would have to get beginner or a child for me. Keep it here. Great tunes on the way from Luke Combs and Taylor Swift here on Big Country 107.7.
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0: Taylor Swift and mine here on Bay Country 107.7. The Spencer Media Group would like to congratulate the class of 26. 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Here is Patrick.
1: July corn down 14 and a quarter at 466 and a half. September corn down 14 at 473 and a quarter. Soybeans for July down 43 and a half at 1185 and a quarter. August soybeans down 39 and three quarters at 1183 and three quarters. Chicago wheat for July down 18 and three quarters at 656 and three quarters. Soybean meal for July down 7 at 331 and three quarters. Live cattle for June up 70 at 253.50. August up 137 at 247.85. Feeder cattle for May up 205 at 369.35. August up 127 at 362.20. And lean hogs for May down 45 at 90.45. While June is down 125 at 99.62. And that is a look at your market update here on Big Country 107.7.
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2: I'm Steve Kathan. President Trump says China's President Xi has told him he wants an end to the Iran war and normalcy in the Strait of Hormuz.
3: President Xi would like to see a deal, man. He would like to see a deal, man. And he did offer, he said, if I can be of any help at all, I would like to be of help.
2: Trump was on Fox News. China says Xi warned Trump Taiwan could become a point of conflict between the two nations. CBS News contributor Samantha Vinogrand.
4: They want the United States to stop giving arms to Taiwan under statute known as the Taiwan Relations Act of 1979. They certainly want the United States to move military assets out of the region that could be used to defend Taiwan in the case of an invasion. And they want the U.S. to really step back from its unofficial ties with official in Taiwan.
2: A unanimous voice vote today in the U.S. Senate.
5: All in favor say aye.
6: Aye.
5: All opposed say no. The ayes appear to have it.
2: Passing a resolution to withhold their pay during future government shutdowns. CBS's Jill Schlesinger says a government report out today indicates retail sales tanked last month.
7: I think that the gas, although it's not the only thing we spend money on, it becomes like a huge billboard for prices being higher. And that does impact our confidence level. And when our confidence goes down, we may start to shift how we spend money.
2: Now to Ukraine, where six people were killed in a massive daytime drone attack carried out by Russia. CBS's Aiden Stretch in Kyiv.
8: President Zelensky has said it was the largest attack on Ukraine of the war. Firefighters are still here. They're excavating the rubble from this building. They're still trying to find folks underneath. We don't know how many people were injured and how many people may still be underneath this pile of rubble.
2: Well, here at home, it seems AI is making it easier to get A's in college.
9: It's called grade inflation. Researchers at UC Berkeley found that since the debut of ChatGPT, professors teaching AI-exposed classes have given about 30% more A's. Harvard Business School professor Arthur Brooks.
10: What that does is it makes it harder to reward the people that are doing the best work and harder to distinguish between them when they graduate.
9: Making it harder for employers to figure out which graduates are worth hiring. Plus, AI has also made resumes and cover letters less reliable. Michael Wallace, CBS News.
2: On the Health Watch, new research finds a long-term issue for people who survive heart attacks. Dr. Mohammed Ritta at Ohio State.
11: Individuals who had a prior heart attack actually had a steeper decline in their cognition.
2: Wall Street, the Dow is up 300 points. This is CBS News.
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6: There were no injuries in a Wednesday night house fire in Spencer. Assistant Fire Chief Mark Stover says they were called to 326 East 19th Street around 6:30 p.m. with reports that flames were reaching far into the sky.
19: When we arrived, the garage was fully involved with fire. The first engine arrived, dropped an attack line, attacked the fire in the garage, and then we proceeded to go interior to the house to pull the ceiling. The crews made a great aggressive attack and stopped the fire from going through the attic space. There were people at home at the time of the fire and made it out safely. Both residences to either side were safely evacuated. Firefighters did go interior and search and rescue the homeowner's pet that got the dog out of the bedroom. We did call Fostoria for mutual aid for some more assistance. The state of the house right now, it's unlivable.
6: Siding to the neighboring house was damaged by the heat. The Clay County Assessor's website lists the owner as Tyler Carney. The Spencer Fire Department was called back this morning to douse some smoldering insulation. A Clay County traffic stop early Wednesday morning has led to felony and misdemeanor drug charges for a web woman. According to the Clay County Sheriff's Office, a deputy conducted a traffic stop on a speeding vehicle in the 3100 mile of 430th Street around 12:52 a.m. May 12th. Authorities allege that upon approaching the vehicle, the deputy detected the odor of marijuana, leading to further investigation. That investigation reportedly resulted in the discovery of marijuana and drug paraphernalia. The driver, identified as 46-year-old Billy Joe Doran of Webb, was taken into custody without incident and transported to the Clay County Jail. Doran has been charged with third offense, possession of a controlled substance, a Class D felony, and possession of drug paraphernalia, a simple misdemeanor, and she's currently being held in jail pending an appearance before a magistrate. New details have been released about a threat that forced multiple Algona schools into lockdown Wednesday. Authorities say a call came in at approximately 11:48 a.m. from an unidentified male using an unknown phone number. The caller allegedly threatened to come to Bishop Garrigan School with a gun. School officials immediately initiated lockdown procedures at both Seton Elementary and the Bishop Garrigan campus. Algona Community Schools also enacted shelter-in-place measures across all buildings as a precaution. Additional law enforcement units were able to quickly respond as a multi-agency training exercise was taking place nearby. Officers provided a visible presence at the school buildings throughout the community. Algona Police Chief Bo Miller says at least one other Iowa school received a similar call Wednesday, which was later determined to be a false threat. The shelter-in-place order was lifted shortly before 3 p.m. yesterday, and both Algona and Bishop Garrigan schools resumed normal operations. The Algona Police Department, Cassous County Sheriff's Office, Iowa State Patrol, the Federal Bureau of Investigation, and several area law enforcement and emergency management agencies assisted in that response. And the Clay County Board of Supervisors is working to clarify the direction.

0: direction of the county's emergency medical services system. During the regular Board of Supervisors meeting Tuesday, May 12th, Spencer EMS consultant Beth Terhorst provided an update on the advisory council's progress. She says the group has been actively discussing ways to improve EMS response and service across the county with the goal of faster response times and consistent 24/7 coverage.
1: We just gave them an update today on what the advisory council has been visiting about in our meetings and some different ideas that we've been coming up with to make the EMS as an essential service in the whole county to better all of the constituents of the county.
0: Terhorst added that the council now believes it may have approached the process in the wrong order.
1: I learned that we might be doing a little backwards, so we'll not necessarily go back to the drawing board, but we're going to go back to our meeting Tuesday night and discuss what goals we would like to give to the Board of Supervisors so that they can come back to us with recommendations.
0: The discussion also highlighted some confusion about roles, specifically who should be setting priorities and direction for the new system. During that same meeting, Supervisor Alan Bachelet voiced frustration over what he described as a lack of direction and urgency.
2: Well, look, let's just be clear about this. That's our job, to set those goals, determine what the system is going to do, how much it's going to cost, who's going to do it, what governance and oversight looks like. It's not the advisory council. I got to admit, I'm frustrated about this. We're already into May. This board hasn't even given any guidance to the advisory council about what we're looking for. So we're waiting for them to tell us what we're looking for? I'm confused. I just have to tell you, I'm confused. It's this board's responsibility to take the advice of the advisory council. We've given them no planning guidance. They're just, I don't know what we're doing, Barry. I just don't know what we're doing here.
0: He also warned the county could risk falling behind with tax revenue for the new EMS system expected to start coming in later this year. Moving forward, the board plans to hold a separate meeting to establish clearer goals and provide more direction to the advisory council. In the meantime, the council is expected to continue refining options that can be brought back to the board for consideration. And the Iowa Lakes Corridor Development Corporation has announced the winners of this year's Homegrown Talent Awards.
3: In Clay County, Delana Brugman, actually who grew up in Royal, attended South Dakota State University and Iowa State, honestly, and she graduated in 2025. And she moved back here, and she's kind of got a cool career. She's currently a junior hog buyer at Tyson Fresh Meats in Storm Lake, which was cool. Buena Vista winner was Clayton Eilers. Clayton actually grew up in a farm outside of Marathon. Graduate of Sioux Central Community School District, where he went on to earn his degree from Dort in May of 2024. Currently resides in Albert City. And Clayton works on his family farm and plans to expand his operations.
0: CEO Kurt Strauss says two individuals were given the $6,000 awards to help with moving expenses last year. But this year, they were able to give an award to an individual in all four member counties.
3: Up in Dickinson County, Tyler Adams, he was a graduate of Okoboji, and he went to Iowa State, graduated May of 2024, and returned home, purchased a house in Milford, and he's currently a financial representative with Prairie Plains Asset Management up in Milford. Morgan White Mueller from Emmett County. Morgan grew up outside of Esterville, recently returned home after graduating from the University of Iowa College of Law in 2025, and Morgan is now an attorney at Fitzgibbons Law Firm in Esterville, so very high-quality individual. All of them are high-quality, but from a recruitment standpoint, sometimes those highly professional positions can be a little bit more difficult.
0: This year's Corridor Golf Tournament to raise money for next year's Homegrown Talent Awards will be in July. And that's your news for this noon. I'm Audrey McIrvin. Thanks for listening.
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5: high, watermelon sugar high, watermelon sugar high. 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
12: 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It is a quarter after 12 on this Thursday, and we have a farm news coming up with George Bauer. The market's also sports with Stephen Kotler. Right now it's time to check the weather. Here's Patrick Hazlett.
13: We should be in good shape later this afternoon and early evening for Little League and other outdoor activities here in Spencer. One model does show a line of activity moving through the listening area, mainly in our southern counties, but overall impacts look very limited. Lightning chances remain extremely low, with flash density near zero, which is good news. There is about a 15% chance for a few sprinkles or light rain between 2 and 5 this afternoon. After that, skies should clear out for most part, setting up for a quiet and pleasant evening across the region. Winds should also die down by roughly 6. We are under a red flag warning for wind and low relative humidity, which is in effect from 10 until 7 p.m. for this Thursday. Affected areas in Iowa include Lyon, Osceola, Dickinson, Sioux, O'Brien, Clay, Plymouth, Cherokee, Buena Vista, Woodbury, and Ida County. In Minnesota, Cottonwood, Nobles, Jackson, and Rock counties. For southerly winds, 25 to 35 miles per hour, gusting as high as 50, and relative humidity as low as 24%. Impacts include any fire that develops will catch and spread rather quickly, so outdoor burning is not recommended. Again, the National Weather Service in Sioux Falls has issued issued a red flag warning for today that lasts through 7 this evening. The risk for severe weather has been upgraded from 15% to 30% across the listening area, including northwest Iowa, for Sunday. This means confidence is increasing that storms will develop and become severe. Storms may begin later in the afternoon and continue through the evening and overnight. Conditions are favorable for dangerous weather, including tornadoes, very large hail, and damaging winds. Multiple storms are possible in

0: some could be intense. Another round of severe weather remains possible on Monday. Storms are expected to develop west of our area and move into northwest Iowa by late afternoon and evening. These storms could again produce tornadoes, large hail, and strong winds. With the higher risk now in place, it's important to stay alert and be prepared for rapidly changing conditions on both days. We'll run down your detailed weather forecast and your record temperatures in 1 minute on Big Country 107.7 and News Radio KICD.
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0: Your KICD Live Doppler forecast, a red flag warning in effect until 7 p.m. Thursday. Today, a 40% chance of showers and thunderstorms, mainly after 3. Patchy blowing dust, partly sunny, highs near 77. Windy southerly winds at 20 to 30, gusting as high as 45 miles per hour. Tonight, a 10% chance of showers and thunderstorms before 7, patchy blowing dust before 8, mostly cloudy during the early evening, then clearing overnight, lows around 51, breezy southerly winds at 15 to 20, decreasing to 5 to 10 after midnight, winds could gust as high as 30 miles per hour. Friday, increasing clouds, highs near 89, southwesterly winds at 5 to 10 miles per hour. Tomorrow night, a chance of showers and thunderstorms before 1, then a slight chance of showers, cloudy becoming partly cloudy, lows around 52, west northwesterly winds at 5 to 10, becoming east northeast after midnight, chance of precip is at 30%. Saturday, a 20% chance of showers before 1, partly sunny, highs near 82, north northeasterly winds at 5 to 10 miles per hour. Saturday night, a 40% chance of showers and thunderstorms, partly cloudy, lows around 51, east northeasterly winds at 10 to 15, gusting as high as 20 miles per hour. Sunday showers with thunderstorms also possible after 1 p.m., again, some of which could be severe and intense, highs near 81, breezy with a chance of precip at 80%. Sunday night showers and thunderstorms, some of which could be severe likely before 1 a.m., then showers likely and possibly a thunderstorm after 1, mostly cloudy, lows around 58, breezy with a chance of precipitation at 70%. Monday, a chance of showers and thunderstorms, then showers and possibly a thunderstorm after 1 p.m., again, some of which could be severe, mostly cloudy, highs near 82, breezy with a chance of precip at 60%. Tuesday, partly sunny, highs near 68, and Tuesday night, partly cloudy, lows around 42. Yesterday recap, your high was 71 with a low of 46. Your record temperatures for the 14th day of May. We go back to 1941 for your record high, 94 and 27 in 1929. Your sunset this evening, 8:36, while your sunrise tomorrow morning will be at 5:57. Your 4-inch soil temperature during the noon hour sits at 65 degrees. Your current current low is 52. And here in Spencer, we have windy conditions that will continue all day. Wind gusts are currently up to 30 miles per hour, which are making temperatures feel like 63. But we currently sit at your daytime high thus far, 75.
3: 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Figured I should quit while I still know how to start all this stuff. Hi, I'm Galen from Galen's Promo. 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
9: Good afternoon, George Bauer with KICD Ag Business Desk. Here's what's happening in farm news right now. Where do we start? Congress passed the E15 bill yesterday. 122 Republicans, 91 Democrats, and one independent voted in favor. 90 Republicans and 113 Democrats voted no. The Republican no votes included Speaker Mike Johnson and House Majority Leader Steve Scalise, both from Louisiana. All four congresspeople from Iowa voted yes. Representative Zach Nunn said a lot of backroom dealing had to be done to get that vote to the floor. Now, it faces a very uncertain future. In fact, they are predicting that it will not have support in the U.S. Senate. It needs to pass in both houses and then be signed by the president to become law. Trump says if Congress passes the bill, he will sign it probably the first day. The Food and Agricultural Policy Research Institute is out with a new study indicating that an expansion of E15 nationwide could lead to the detriment of the bio-based diesel industry. One of the authors is the new director at FAPRI, Seth Meyer, who recently went back to that institution after a stint at USDA. They say, barring any other policy changes, E15 expansion could lead to a greater willingness to use ethanol, making it easier to meet RFS targets. The biofuel use mandate is easier to meet, and the associated compliance costs fall. More ethanol use causes less need for biomass-based diesel to meet the mandate. Some part of the reduced mandate compliance costs are passed through to consumers, causing a small reduction in overall fuel cost, but also increasing the cost of ethanol to buyers. Corn prices, FAPRI says, will rise as more corn is used to make ethanol, whereas soybean oil and, to a lesser extent, soybean prices will be lowered as biomass-based diesel production falls. And that government farm support expenditures provided through farm bill provisions will fall modestly as declines in corn support more than offset increases in soybean support. The American Soybean Association yesterday put out a clarification saying that ASA continues to fully support year-round access to E15 and policies that strengthen domestic biofuel demand. But the bill passed yesterday contains more than just E15 provisions. ASA says that based on the findings of the FAPRI report and Congressional Budget Office analysis, The House passed legislation would result in reduced net farm income and negative economic impacts for soybean growers and the broader agricultural economy. American Soybean Association says it will continue working with lawmakers and stakeholders to advance solutions that enable

0: Edlintown and Shenandoah would not be hooked to the pipeline. Poet Biorefining in Ashton and Emmitsburg, Little Sioux Corn Processors, Green Plains Inc. in Superior and Valero and Hartley and Elbert City would be included in the project. The high-level summit in China has entered its second day. Speculation ahead of time was that this meeting might lead to China agreeing to purchase more U.S. soybeans. Yesterday, Secretary of the Treasury Scott Bessent made a comment indicating that discussion is not on the table this week, and beans have been drastically lower ever since. Overnight, it was reported that China has agreed to relicense 400 beef exporters from the United States. That story has since been withdrawn. Dan Hallstrom with the U.S. Meat Export Federation says that would be a very desirable outcome, however.
1: You know, we have President Trump and President Xi will be meeting the summit in China. And we do know that beef is on the list along with soy and finding value outside of China. And we do have a bit of animal slaughtered, so that's the highest in 12 months. I think that's a real testament to diversifying markets and finding value outside of China. And we do have a bit of hope. You know, we have President Trump and President Xi will be meeting the summit in China. And we do know that beef is on the list along with soybeans and other ag products. So cautious optimism there for some improvements.
0: March of 2025 was the last time we had full access to the Chinese market. That month, we sold 15,907 metric tons of beef valued at $12 million. Those sales are down about 95%, almost all of it. Here are the weekly corn and soybean export numbers. Net corn sales, 685,000 metric tons, down 50% from the previous week. The top buyers were Mexico, Colombia, Japan, South Korea, and Taiwan. 400 metric tons on the books for next year, physically shipped out 1,663,000 metric tons, down 19%. The top destinations were Mexico, South Korea, Colombia, Japan, and Taiwan. Always want to say South Dakota. Net soybean export sales, 102,000 metric tons. New marketing year low, down 28% week over week. Top buyers were China, Colombia, Vietnam, the Philippines, and Egypt. 81,000 metric tons. For next year, 671,000 metric tons shipped out, up 26%. Top destinations, China, Egypt, Indonesia, Mexico, and Canada. Our guest on KICD AM this morning was Eldon McAfee from the Brick Gentry firm in Des Moines. He says there's a new development when it comes to ag trespassing laws.
2: Iowa has a law that was passed in 2021 making it a crime to trespass and then take a video or electronic recording, we call it, of what the trespasser is observing. The Eighth Circuit Court of Appeals, the federal court right underneath, so to speak, the U.S. Supreme Court, once again ruled this law was constitutional and did not violate free speech. It's the second time the circuit has ruled on that. Iowa has seven laws that have been passed from 2012 until last year's drone law was amended. And constitutionality of those laws has either been upheld or they haven't been challenged. There was one part of one law that was found unconstitutional, the 2012 law, but it was fixed in the 2019 law. Also, we have very strong laws protecting livestock producers from people who come to their property either trespassing or apply for employment under false pretenses.
0: We took a step backwards in the USDA drought monitor this morning. All nine counties now in our KICD broadcast area are listed as D0, abnormally dry. As of last week, the southeastern corner, all of Pocahontas County, most of Buena Vista County were listed as normal. Statewide, 25% of the state is now abnormally dry, up from just 9% a week ago. 2.2% is in D1 moderate drought, up from less than 2%. 0.1% is in severe drought, those being western Plymouth County and northwest Lyon County. Here's a look at the soil moisture levels nationwide.
3: A worsening of dry conditions in some of the nation's driest ag areas means, for the period ending May 10th,
4: 42% of the country's agricultural regions have topsoil moisture rated very short to short. That is unfortunately a 4-point bump from last week's 38%. Meanwhile, topsoil moisture surplus dipping to 8%. That is down a point from last week.
3: USDA meteorologist Brad Rippey says the latest topsoil moisture condition report does provide some bright spots. such as rains in the Midwest.

0: 25% in Ohio and Indiana. One thing that has changed a little bit is we did get enough rain in parts of the South to start tilting things toward the wet side in a few areas. Louisiana, which recently was quite dry, has seen enough rain now to move surplus topsoil moisture up to 28%. Mississippi coming in this week at 20%.
1: Topsoil moisture shortage, however, remains in other parts of the South and the Great Plains. I'm Rod Bain reporting for the U.S. Department of Agriculture in Washington, D.C.
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4: 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Watermelon sugar high, watermelon sugar high,
3: watermelon sugar high, watermelon sugar high. 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
2: July corn futures are down 14 and a quarter cents right now at 466 and a half. September down 14 cents at 473 and a half. New crop December down 12 and a half at 490 and a half. July beans down 40 and three quarter cents at 1188 and a quarter. September down 32 and a half at 1171 and a quarter. New crop November down 28 and three quarter cents at 1179. Soybean meal down 770 at 330.80. Soybean oil down 93 points at 73.40. Chicago wheat futures are down 19 and a quarter cents. June live cattle now up 17 cents at 252.97. August up 52 cents at 247. October up 30 cents at 238.92. December up 22 cents at 238. $265 cash bids in Iowa and Nebraska. $415 dress deals recorded in Nebraska this morning. Choice boxes down a penny at 388.67. Select boxes are up 75 cents at 389.33. August feeder cattle down $1.40 at 359.47. September down 97 cents at 357.07. October down 85 cents at 353.80. November down 95 cents at 350.07. June hog futures are $1.47 lower at 99.40. July down $1.27 at 104.60. August down $1.12 at 105.37. October down 47 cents at 91.75. Iowa Southern Minnesota cash hogs, we don't have any negotiated prices. 89.11 was this morning's formula average. Cutouts at midday up 77 cents at 96.84. Wall Street is up 335 points right now at 50,128. 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
10: 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There's the count. We get a 3-count for the referee. There's the win by four.
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12: The IHSAA sectional golf tournaments were played on Wednesday across the state of Iowa. Newell Fonda hosted one of those sectionals at the Newell Golf Course. There, Woodbury Central won with a 313. Newell Fonda took second with a 332, and West Monona was third with a 339. South O'Brien attended the Boyden Hole sectional played at Rolling Hills Country Club. Boyden Hole won with a 295. Galen Catholic of Lamar was second with a 318, and Akron Westfield was third with a 353. South O'Brien took sixth with a 388. St. Mary's of Storm Lake did not place due to an O-team score. Alta Aurelia attended the Ridgeview sectional at the Holstein Country Club. Ridgeview won with a 301. Kemper Catholic of Carroll was second with a 306, and Hinton took third with a 314. Alta Aurelia was fourth with a 323. Storm Lake and Cherokee attended the Buena Vista Golf Course at Lake Creek Country Club sectional hosted by Storm Lake. MOC Floyd Valley won with a 300. Storm Lake was second with 330. And Cherokee took third with a 334. At the Okoboji sectional played at Emerald Hills Golf Course, Okoboji won with a 307. Clear Lake was second with a 309. And Spencer took third with a 327. Spirit Lake was fifth. The individual medalist was Okoboji's Lane Helgeson, scoring a 72, breaking the tie with his teammate Max Jungarius. Taking fourth for Okoboji was Trey Vanderpool with a 76. Leading the way for Spirit Lake was Jazik Miller with a 76. Top scorer for Spencer was Harrison Daniels in eighth with a 79. Taking 10th for the Tigers was Reed Doring with an 81. Here are your district qualifiers from around the KICD 9-county area. Newell Fonda advances out of their section. Harris Lake Park and North Union will advance as teams out of the George Little Rock section. GTRA's Caden Wilson will be advancing individually. In Class 2A, Alta Aurelia's Braden Arison will advance as an individual. Emmitsburg and Estherville Lincoln Central advance as a team to the district meet, while Sioux Central's Luke Chindlin will advance individually, as will Carson Willander of Pocahontas area. MMCRU advances as a team from the Red Oak sectional. Advancing from the Storm Lake sectional is both Storm Lake and Cherokee as teams. Spencer and Okoboji will advance from the Okoboji sectional, with Jacek Miller of Spirit Lake advancing as an individual. The Iowa High School Athletic Association and Iowa

0: Girls High School Athletic Union state qualifying track and field meets are being held today across the state of Iowa. Here's where KICD nine county area schools will be attending. In Class 1A, Newell Fonda, St. Mary's of Storm Lake, and West Bend Mallard will be attending the site at Audubon. Harris Lake Park, MMCRU, Sibley Ocheedon, and South O'Brien will be at the Lawton Bronson site. GTRA and North Union will be at the St. Ansgar site. In Class 2A, Alta Aurelia, Pocahontas area, and Sioux Central will be at the Sioux Central site. Cherokee, Emmitsburg, Estherville Lincoln Central, Hartley Melvin Sanborn, Okoboji, Sheldon, and Spirit Lake will be at the Spirit Lake site. Finally, in Class 3A, both Storm Lake and Spencer will be at the MLC Floyd Valley site. You can follow along with coverage on social media with Facebook, Big Country 107.7, Northwest Iowa Now, and my personal Stephen Michael Cutler. Reports will be aired on both Big Country 107.7 and News Radio 102.5 and AM 1240 KICD throughout the night, covering all of the KICD nine county area state qualifying meet site. Lakes Conference boys tennis this afternoon is going to be Spencer at home against Estherville Lincoln Central. Northwest Iowa Soccer League girls matchups today. Sioux Center travels to Boyden Hole Rock Valley. It's going to be Spirit Lake at home against Unity Christian of Orange City. Storm Lake pays a visit to Lamar's in non-league play, and Sheldon Sibley Ocheedon welcomes Western Christian of Hull. In boys action for the Northwest Iowa Soccer League, Spirit Lake Park Okoboji will be at Unity Christian of Orange City. Western Christian of Hull is at home against Sheldon Sibley Ocheedon. Spencer pays a visit to North High of Sioux City. Storm Lake hosts Lamar's, and Sioux Center is at home against Boyden Hole Rock Valley. Major League Baseball this afternoon, the Minnesota Twins are going to be at home against the Miami Marlins. That's a look at sports on KICD for Northwest Iowa Now. I'm Stephen Cutler.
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1: 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Just before that, I'm Nikki Thunder. Good afternoon. We have music coming up from Joe Nichols, also Ella Langley and Matt Stell. And a congratulations to Cheyenne Delgado of Lynn Grove. She is this week's hard-working hero. Cheyenne works at Veridian and Spencer, sewing fire protective trousers. She's very cheerful, and I was willing to help. Cheyenne, thank you for all you do. If you have a hard-working hero, you want to recognize them, you can go to our website and nominate them. They get the Hardworking Hero coffee mug, and they're also entered into a quarterly drawing for a chance to win $250. And that is brought to you by Jorgensen Hearing Center.
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0: Billy Currington, that was called Do I Make Ya Wanna Big Country 107.7. Well, let's celebrate beef. Yeah, beef in the month of May. And we're doing that here at the Spencer Media Group, and you have a chance to win some great prizes. So here's how it goes. We're going to have a different poll each week on our website. At the end of each poll, we will draw one lucky participant to receive $25 in beef certificates. That's courtesy of the Clay County Cattlemen. And then on Monday, June 1st, we will draw for a grand prize. That is a beef box worth $200 from Klein Beef in Sanborn and a mini refrigerator from Dahl Distributing. May Beef Month is brought to you by Algona Livestock, State Line Cooperative, Prairie Feed and Trucking, Spencer Ag Center, Hy-Vee and Spencer, Ruth and Care Center, Sioux Valley Stock Farm, Christian Sheep Metal, Klein Beef and Sanborn, Dahl Distributing, and the Clay County Cattlemen. 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We have weather coming up after this. Also music coming up from Miranda Lambert, Chris Stapleton, and Gabby Barrett. That's coming up.
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0: Big Country 107.7 live Doppler forecast. There is a slight chance of showers and thunderstorms, mainly after 3 this afternoon. Patchy blowing dust. Partly sunny with a high of 77 and windy with wind gusts up to 45 miles per hour. We are in a red flag warning through today. Tonight, a slight chance of showers, patchy blowing dust, mostly cloudy, then clearing up with a low of 51 and breezy with wind gusts as high as 30 miles per hour. Friday, increasing clouds with a high of 89. Friday night, a chance of showers with a possible thunderstorm. Cloudy then, becoming partly cloudy with a low of 52. Saturday, a chance of showers in the morning. Otherwise, sunny with a high of 83. Saturday night, a chance of showers, partly cloudy with a low of 51. Sunday, a chance of showers with a high of 81 and breezy. Monday, a chance of showers with a possible thunderstorm, mostly cloudy with a high of 82. Right now, we're at 24% humidity with south winds at 31 miles per hour with wind gusts as high as 39. And currently, we're at 74. We did hit 78 today. And we're at 74 right now. 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

Gabby Barrett with I Hope right here on Big Country 107.7, 23 minutes after 1 o'clock. Good afternoon. I'm Nikki Thunder and it is graduation season. If you have a senior in your life, hey, they could win $300 because of you if you submit their photo. I'll tell you all about that right after this. Right now, here's Chris Young till the last one dies on Big Country 107.7.

0: Chris Young here on Big Country 107.7. A big congratulations to the graduating class of 26. 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And that is sponsored by Dennis and Drywall, State Bank, and Meyer Home Improvement. 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We have good news making the rounds on the way. Also, Tucker Wetmore, Old Dominion, Frankie Ballard. Markets have closed. We'll have that report shortly here on Big Country 107.7.
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0: 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It's Harry Styles at Madison Square Garden in New York City, Saturday, September 12th. Watermelon sugar high, watermelon sugar high, watermelon sugar high, watermelon sugar high. 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
1: That is Frankie Ballard. That was called Sunshine and Whiskey, Old Dominion. Just ahead of that, it is 1:38. Hey, good afternoon. I'm Nikki Thunder. Good news making the rounds. Ooh, ice cream. Who does not love ice cream? An ice cream truck owner in Western Massachusetts is making people smile because of one small act of kindness. A young boy recently approached her truck, but didn't have enough money for a treat. Instead of turning him away, she gave him a free scoop. So the company just announced that they will now give free ice cream to every child all this summer. Here they are talking about how it all happened.
2: It's okay, tell him to come back. No, I was still going to give it to him. I didn't say no.
3: I wasn't.
2: Okay. Hey, can you ask that kid over there to come back?
4: We don't turn kids away when they don't have money. You want an ice cream from Maddie, you get an ice cream from Maddie. It's so hot outside. Say no.
2: Here you go, buddy. You can always come up to the ice cream truck, okay?
1: Aww, I remember the ice cream trucks ding-a-ling through the neighborhood when I was little, and we'd run out there so fast. I mean, we'd run out there fast. That ice cream truck driver drove really quick up 4th and 7th and, yeah, where I grew up there. Anyway, wow, that is great news. Hey, keep it here. We have some great music on the way from John Party, also Jameson Rogers and Brad Paisley. That's all coming up right here on Big Country 107.7. The markets have closed, and we'll have that report right after this.
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7: Closing up your market prices for Thursday. July corn down 13 and a quarter at 467 and a half. September down 13 at 474 and a quarter with new crop. December down 11 and three quarters at 491 and a quarter. Soybeans for July down 36 and a half at 1192 and a half. August down 33 and three quarters at 1189 and three quarters of new crop. November down 24 and a quarter at 1183 and a half. Chicago wheat for July down 17 and a half at 658. Soybean meal for July down $6 at 332.50. Soybean oil for July down at 66 points at 73.66. In your livestock today, live cattle for June down 72 at 252.07. August down 32 at 246.15. October live cattle down 52 at 238.07 and December down 52 at 237.25. Feeder cattle for August down 292 at $358. September down 275 at 355.22. October feeder cattle down 275 at 351.82 and November down 275 at 348.27. Lean hogs for June down 135 at 99.52. July down 132 at 104.55. August lean hogs down 105 at 105.47 and October down 37 at 91.87. That's a look at your closing market prices here on KICD.
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0: That is Brad Paisley. That was called The World on Big Country 107.7. So it is beef month and you have a chance to win some great, great prizes. You like your beef? How do you like it? Ooh, do you like it cooked good? What is your favorite cut? Well, here's what you do. 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Take our weekly poll. So we have a different poll each week. And at the end of each week, we will draw one lucky participant to receive $25 in beef certificates courtesy of the Clay County Cattlemen. Monday, June 1st. That is the day that we will draw for the grand prize. That includes a beef box worth $200 from Klein Beef and Sanborn and a mini refrigerator from Dahl Distributing. And a congratulations to the first week certificate winner. That is Cheryl Bathke of Hartley. Congratulations. So again, check it out on our website. That's brought to you by Algona Livestock, State Line Cooperative, Prairie Feed and Trucking, Spencer Egg Center, Hy-Vee and Spencer Ruthven Care Center, Sioux Valley Stock Farm, Christian Sheep Metal, Klein Beef and Sanborn, Dahl Distributing, and the Clay County Cattlemen. So details are right there on our website at BigCountry1077.com. It is 1:53. Matt Groenewald is coming in next. I'm Nikki Thunder with you. And there's some good music headed your way this afternoon. Hardy, Matt Stell, Dustin Lynch, just to name a few. That's all coming up. Hey, and don't forget, we have an app. That app is free. So all you have to do, if you have a smartphone, just go right to your phone store and look for Big Country 1077. Put that app right there on your phone and take us with you anywhere, anytime. And again, we do stream, and that is brought to you by the Hefty Seed Company. Like us on Facebook, too. Good afternoon.
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0: Nate Smith featuring Tyler Hubbard after midnight, Big Country 107.7. I'm Matt Groenewald. Hope you're having a good day today. It is May 14th. And taking a look at your national holidays calendar for the day, it is National Decency Day, celebrating the basic standard of civility that every American deserves. I think we'd all do well to remember that every day. It's also National Dance Like a Chicken Day, and written in the 1950s by Werner Thomas, a Swiss accordion player, the chicken dance actually didn't even make it to the United States until the 1970s, after it'd been around about 20 years upon arriving in America. In the 70s, the song got that choreography with the repetitive beak, wing, and tail motions, and the new name, the Chicken Dance. It's also National Underground America Day, recognizing the about 6,000 people who live in some form of underground architecture across North America. This observance also celebrates the lifestyle, architecture, and benefits of underground living. It's National Buttermilk Biscuit Day today. Before the American Civil War, biscuits emerged as an inexpensive addition to meals. This sturdier bread soon became popular as people realized it absorbed gravy on their plate better than plain bread. Soon a new family favorite, biscuits and gravy, one of my favorites, was created. And it's also the Stars and Stripes Forever Day today. On the anniversary of the first public performance of the song, The Stars and Stripes Forever, first performed on this day, 1897, in Philadelphia, when they unveiled a statue of George Washington, then President William McKinley was even in attendance for that. And finally, May 14th, Online Romance Day. So there are your national holidays. We'll check your forecast after the break.
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0: Big Country live Doppler forecast. We got some heavy rain falling now here in North Spencer as we've got a pocket of precipitation with a slight chance of thunderstorms in there as well. Now moving through the central part of the listing area, kind of centered over Spencer right now, moving to the east, it looks like. And today we've got, I don't think it'll be areas of blowing dust now after the rain hopefully calms that down, but it is windy still. We've had highs in the upper 70s, but now falling here into the 60s this afternoon. South wind still gusting up to about 40 miles per hour. Tonight, maybe some patchy blowing dust in the evening. We'll see, but hopefully the rain deals with that. But some more slight chances for rain and thunderstorms this evening. Breezy, lows at low 50s, south wind still gusting to 40. Then sunny and maybe highs around 90 tomorrow with west winds 5 to 10. Slight chance for rain and thunderstorms Friday evening. Lows in the low 50s. Saturday, slight chance for thunderstorms in the afternoon. Sunny, otherwise highs mid-80s. Saturday night, some more evening thunderstorm chances, and overnight, kind of likely for rainfall with lows in the mid-50s. Sunday, rain and thunderstorms likely to carry into the morning. Then, a chance in the afternoon, windy, highs upper 80s. Today's high, 78. Right now, 66. We've got cloudy skies, rain falling, heavy rain falling right now in North Spencer. Winds out of the south, 25, and gusting to 41 miles per hour. Get your full forecast at BigCountry1077.com.

0: Riley Green, Change My Mind, Big Country 107.7. It's time for today's history lesson. Here's on this day in history for May 14th. And on this day in 1787, delegates gather in Philadelphia to draw up the U.S. Constitution. 1804, 1 year after the United States doubled its territory with the Louisiana Purchase, the Lewis and Clark Expedition leaves St. Louis on a mission to explore the Northwest from the Mississippi River to the Pacific Ocean. 1904, on this day, the third Olympics of the modern era and the first Olympiad held in the United States opened also in St. Louis. 1948 in Tel Aviv, Jewish Agency Chairman David Ben-Gurion proclaims the State of Israel, establishing the first Jewish state in 2,000 years, and Ben-Gurion became Israel's first premier. 1955, the Soviet Union and seven of its European satellites sign a treaty establishing the Warsaw Pact, a mutual defense organization that put the Soviets in command of the armed forces of the member states. It was named that because it was signed in Warsaw, and it included the pact of the Soviet Union, Albania, Poland, Romania, Hungary, East Germany, Czechoslovakia, and Bulgaria. 1973, America's first space station, Skylab, was launched. And in 1998, Seinfeld's final two-part episode, The Finale, aired on NBC to 76.3 million viewers. That's on this day in history for May 14th.
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0: 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The deadline for submissions is Thursday, May 28th. 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

0: aren't you? Gene Brown, a backseat driver, Big Country 107.7. May is Beef Month, and we're celebrating here on the Big Country. We want to know, what's your favorite cut of beef? How do you like your steak cooked? 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We've got a different poll every week in May. At the end of each week, we'll pick one lucky participant who votes to get $25 in beef certificates thanks to the Clay County Cattlemen. And on June 1st, we'll draw a grand prize, $200 in beef courtesy of Klein Beef in Sanborn and a mini fridge from Dahl Distributing. Congratulations to our week one beef certificates winner, Cheryl Befke of Hartley. And thank you to our Beef Month sponsors, including Spencer Hy-Vee, Ruthven Community Care Center, Sioux Valley Stock Farm, and Christian Sheet Metal.
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3: 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In Congress, Feenstra partnered with President Trump, banning men from girls' sports and women's restrooms, securing the border, deporting dangerous criminal illegal aliens, and delivering the largest working-class tax cut in American history. Now as governor, Randy Feenstra will continue to fight alongside President Trump to put America first and Iowa first by defeating big government liberals who threaten our state.
4: As a lifelong Iowan, I know how hard you work and how much government takes. 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
4: Big Country live Doppler forecast. And this afternoon now, cloudy skies after some rainfall we had here in Spencer. Winds still out of the south at 10 to 20, gusting up to 40 miles per hour. Tonight we'll see some patchy blowing dust, maybe in the evening, probably in the areas that didn't get rain. Otherwise cloudy, some more chances for evening rain and thunderstorms, breezy lows, low 50s. Tomorrow sunny and highs about 90 with west winds only about 5 to 10. Tomorrow night, slight chance for showers and thunderstorms in the evening, lows in the low 50s. Saturday, sunny, slight chance for afternoon rain and thunderstorms, highs mid-80s. Saturday night, some rain and thunderstorm chances in the evening and after midnight, pretty likely then, lows mid-50s. And Sunday, showers and thunderstorms likely in the morning, then sunny, some chances for rain in the afternoon, highs in the upper 80s, windy as well. Today's high 78. We cooled down when that front moved through, but now we're back up to 74 degrees, cloudy skies, winds out of the south right now, 23, gusting to 37 miles per hour. I believe I saw our rainfall total here at the KICD studios was 15 hundredths of an inch. So a lot of rain, or a decent amount in a short time, just heavy, big splashes of rain led to 15 hundredths. You can always get your full forecast at BigCountry1077.com.

0: Cody Johnson, The Fall on Big Country 107.7. 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It is Cheyenne Delgado of Lynn Grove this week. 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

0: Blake Shelton, I'll Name the Dogs, Big Country 107.7. Let's check into the Comedy Corner. And on today's Comedy Corner, it's comedian Sebastian Maniscalco on choosing the wrong coffee place. For him, anyway.
1: Trying to reduce some stress in my life. I get aggravated quick. I went to a coffee house. This was last week. I was in a different city. It's like a hipster coffee. You ever get hipster coffee? Walked in, everybody had like a sticker on their laptop. I'm in line, I'm looking at the guy making coffee. He's got a half top on. Right away, I'm upset. Just hair all over the thing. Oh, come on, bro. It's 8 a.m. I don't want to see hair funneling into a belly hole. This guy had no belly button, had a belly hole. Do you know what lives in a belly hole? If you got one, go home tonight, take an air duster, blow it in your hole, and watch what falls out on your table. All right? Just get your hole away from the scones. This guy's going in for a croissant, and his hole is up against the scones. No one's seeing this? Apron.
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3: May is Beef Month. 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

0: Megan Maroney, Beautiful Things, Big Country 107.7. It's time for Random Facts. Here are your five random facts for today. Number one, artificial banana flavoring is based on an extinct banana that was wiped out by a plague in the 1950s. Number two, men's dress shirt collars used to be detachable to save on laundry costs. Men's shirt collars could be removed in the mid-1800s. This was because the collar was the part that needed cleaning most often. Number three, sneezing while traveling at 60 miles per hour makes you close your eyes for 50 feet. Number four, speaking of sneezing, people don't sneeze in their sleep. The brain shuts down the neuroreceptors that stimulate our sneezing reflex. And number five, before radiation was fully understood, shoe shops in the 1940s used x-ray machines to measure shoe sizes. Those are your five random facts for Thursday. We've got your financial market recap with Edward Jones advisor Jen Irvin up next here on Big Country 107.7.
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2: 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The Dow Jones Industrial Average Index pushed back above the 50,000 marker it hit back in February, while the NASDAQ and S&P 500 Index both hit record highs today, underpinned by strong performance in the technology sector. President Trump's state visit to China remains in focus for markets as investors look for signals around trade policy, the next steps in the Iran conflict, and U.S. policy over Taiwan. The Dow closed up 370 points, or 0.75%, at 50,063. The NASDAQ closed up 233 points, or 0.88%, at 26,635. The S&P 500 closed up 57 points, or 0.77%, at 7,501. And in the bond market, 10-year Treasury yields are trading at 4.48%. 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
6: Big Country live Doppler forecast. Cloudy tonight. Chances for some rain and thunderstorms in the evening, then clearing off overnight. Breezy and lows in the low 50s. South winds gusting to 40 miles per hour. Should calm down, but still gust to 25 after midnight tonight. Tomorrow, sunny and highs near 90. West winds not helping out. Just 5 to 10 miles per hour with that heat. Partly cloudy with some slight thunderstorm and rain chances. Friday evening, lows in the low 50s. Saturday, sunny, slight chance for rain and thunderstorms in the afternoon, highs in the mid-80s. Then Saturday night, some chances for rain and thunderstorms in the evening. Then rain and thunderstorms, at least the rain part, likely after midnight. Saturday night, lows in the mid-50s. Sunday, rain and thunderstorms carry into the morning. Then sunny, some afternoon thunderstorm chances. Windy Sunday, highs in the upper 80s. Today's high, 78 right now. We sit at 74 degrees, cloudy skies, 0.15 inch rainfall total here at the KICD studios. Winds right now 26, gusting to 36 miles per hour out of the south. You can always get your full forecast at BigCountry1077.com.

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0: Tim McGraw, Paper Umbrellas, Big Country 107.7. It's time for Dumb Criminal of the Day. And it's not just Florida men, because a Florida woman, Nicole Schuler, is in custody after allegedly stealing a Red Bull truck and taking officers on a multi-county chase. Here's the police helicopter giving a description of her and seemingly taking a shot at her footwear just as she was arrested.
1: All right, pulling into a gas station at Sutton Road in Galloway. All right, this one's got a female, blue shorts and gray top, brown hair and a ponytail, going in the store, probably wearing Crocs.
2: I've got her in cuffs.
0: I guess apparently if you're going to commit a crime, don't do it in Crocs or you'll get called out.
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0: Shaboozy and Jelly Roll, amen. 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It's time for Weird News. Here's today's Weird News story. A family in Texas says they feel trapped inside their own home because they're being terrorized by bees. There's a hive in a nearby creek. They want fumigated. Here's Marina Flores talking about the bees surrounding her house.
1: They're all over the place, and they won't let me go out. We go run our errands, and then we rush back inside. We're all stuck indoors putting away the groceries. And no, they simply won't let us get out.
0: Now, the city where they live does say they will finally begin to help. A Texas family says they feel trapped inside their own home after dealing with constant bee attacks. And that's Weird News.
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0: CBS News brief. After meeting with President Xi Jinping in China, President Trump has told Fox News' Sean Hannity that when it comes to Iran,
1: President Xi would like to see a deal, man. He would like to see a deal, man. And he did offer, he said, if I can be of any help at all, I would like to be of help.
0: The Senate Armed Services Committee is holding a hearing on the 2027 budget for U.S. Central and Africa Commands. CENTCOM Commander Admiral Brad Cooper was asked about the threat that Iran poses.
2: The degradation means it's been significant. But some residual capability does exist.
0: Georgia Republican Governor Brian Kemp calls for a special session to redraw congressional districts after a Supreme Court ruling.

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1: Democrats already livid about this, threatening legal steps to try to challenge any of the new redistricting that will come into effect.
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4: From the news desk at Northwest Iowa Now with the latest news for Northwest Iowa, I'm Anthony Gonzalez. New details have been released about a threat that forced multiple Algona schools into lockdown Wednesday. Authorities say a call came in at approximately 11:48 a.m. from an unidentified male using an unknown phone number. The caller allegedly threatened to come to Bishop Garrigan Schools with a gun. School officials immediately initiated lockdown procedures at both Seton Elementary and the Bishop Garrigan campus. Algona Community Schools also enacted shelter-in-place measures across all buildings as a precaution. Additional law enforcement units were able to quickly respond as a multi-agency training exercise was taking place nearby. Officers provided a visible presence at school buildings throughout the community. Algona Police Chief Bo Miller says at least one other Iowa school received a similar call Wednesday, which was later determined to be a false threat. The shelter-in-place order was lifted shortly before 3 o'clock p.m., and both Algona and Bishop Garrigan schools resumed normal operations. The Algona Police Department, Kossuth County Sheriff's Office, Iowa State Patrol, the Federal Bureau of Investigation, and several area law enforcement and emergency management agencies assisted in the response. Sheldon police arrested a woman for allegedly stealing more than $18,000 from an older victim. On Monday afternoon, May 11th, 67-year-old Kimberly Pedersen of Paulina was arrested for using the bank account of an individual with cognitive impairment without their permission. She now faces several charges, including first-degree theft and ongoing criminal conduct, both Class B felonies, financial exploitation of an older individual, and non-support of a dependent adult. Pedersen was booked into the O'Brien County Jail. Summit Carbon Solutions seems anxious to proceed with a carbon capture pipeline in the state and has submitted an updated request to the Iowa Utilities Commission, apparently because it removes sections of the pipeline with the most opposition. Even the Iowa legislature has been involved in discussions about whether or not the state of Iowa should force landowners to allow the pipeline to cross their property. The process, known as eminent domain, is a common practice for projects deemed in the public good, such as natural gas pipelines and electric lines. But opponents say carbon capture pipeline is a different animal, owned by a private company for profit. A news release says 400 landowners and 200 miles have been removed from the revised plan. It specifically says the branch line through Dickinson County would be shortened, but doesn't provide details. The proposed route would no longer serve ethanol plants in Corning, Hanlontown, Shenandoah, or the one on the border in Lyle, Minnesota. It still would collect the emissions from plants in Superior, Emmitsburg, Albert City, Marcus, Hartley, and Ashton. The company would transport the carbon all the way to Wyoming, where it would be stored underground instead of released into the air. That process lowers the carbon score of the fuel, which the Iowa Corn Growers Association and the Iowa Renewable Fuels Association say will increase the value of corn produced by Iowa farmers.

0: We took a step backward in the Thursday update of the USDA drought monitor. All 9 counties in the KICD broadcast area are now in the abnormally dry category. The southeast corner, including all of Pocahontas and most of Buena Vista counties, have been drought-free. 25% of the state is now considered abnormally dry, up from 9% 1 week ago. About 2% remains in the moderate drought category, and 0.1%, Northwest Lyon and the western tip of Plymouth counties, are in the extreme drought category. The Iowa Natural Heritage Foundation has had a major impact in the Iowa Great Lakes. George Bauer is in the newsroom and tells us INHF now has a local full-time employee.
1: Tanner Bouchard has worked for the Dickinson County Conservation Board. He was the roadside manager for Dickinson County. Tanner, you've got a new job with the Iowa Natural Heritage Foundation.
2: Yep, I will be kind of managing the 17-county area, taking over the land stewardship duties here in northwest Iowa, which was previously our central Iowa stewardship duties. But the lakes area is kind of a really good spot for conservation focus to help protect the watershed and the areas around it. So they were opening a new position, and I was lucky enough to get that.
1: Well, your most recent acquisition there is the old Orr Campground east of Arnold's Park, but you do have other properties there in the Okoboji area.
2: We own an area north of Spirit Lake called our Wallace and Bowers property. And then we have a few areas over by Center Lake and West Lake, as long as some smaller, cool remnant pieces west of Dickinson County. And a lot of the bike trails in the lakes area, if you enjoy those, a lot of those were INHF affiliated. You know, one of INHF's main goals is to protect the land, protect the water, and protect nature. So just a very crucial part of the state to do that in.
1: You've got the word Iowa in there, so you sound kind of like a government agency, but you're not. You're totally private.
2: Yeah, we're a membership-funded private nonprofit organization just focused on conservation.
1: So what are your duties now?
2: So my duties now would be to help increase some of the native plant populations and native animal populations on the properties that we do own. INHF has a lot of conservation easements in the area as well, so I'll be doing a lot of easement monitoring. It's kind of one of the other ways that we help protect land is placing those into conservation easements. So that way, even if they're not owned by INHF or the state, they still have a form of protection on them.
1: Now that Arnold's Park property, I'll call it there, you bought it, but the plan still is to give it to the city of Arnold's Park and then the county will manage it.
2: Yeah, so the plan with that property was, thanks to a lot of donors and from many people across the lakes and INHF members, that was acquired by us. And then the city will take ownership of that property. And then, yes, I do believe the County Conservation Board will help guide them in managing it and keeping it a conservation area for people to enjoy and to help the watershed.
1: We were having a volunteer cleanup day, in fact, on that site coming up here, not this weekend, but on May 27th, 8 a.m. until 11 a.m., basically cleaning out some invasive species so you can reestablish the native brush there.
2: Yes, yeah. So coming up on that Arnold's Park property, we will have a few volunteer events this summer. And it's also on any of our properties, if you do want to volunteer, you can go to the INHF.org website and find our contacts for our volunteer leaders there. And it's a great way to be involved with INHF and to help conserve the resource up here.
1: Tanner Boucher, he's the new Northern Iowa Land Stewardship Director for the Iowa Natural Heritage Foundation. Thanks for coming in. Good luck.
2: Thank you.
0: And Iowa State Senator Dave Rowley has been recognized by the Hoover Presidential Foundation. Rowley represents District 5, and he is this year's recipient of the Herbert Hoover Uncommon Public Service Award.
3: The Uncommon Public Service Award is an award that the Hoover Presidential Foundation in West Branch, Iowa, has created to honor Iowa legislators, really, who demonstrate uncommon service to the people of Iowa, above and beyond the legislative work that they're doing in our state.
0: Herbert Hoover Foundation President and CEO Mundy McCarty says the award is rooted in the values of the foundation's namesake.
3: It's a way to help us carry forward the legacy of Herbert Hoover and service that he did when he was alive.
0: Rowley was nominated by fellow lawmaker, State Senator Kerry Gruenhagen. He highlighted Rowley's impact outside of his responsibilities.
3: He put together a really thoughtful nomination outlining some of the key pieces and reasons why he could demonstrate that Mr. Rowley went above and beyond his responsibilities in making a difference in the lives of Iowans.
0: The Herbert Hoover Uncommon Public Service Award is presented each March at the Iowa State Capitol, where recipients are honored in person with a formal legislative resolution. For more news, visit NorthwestIowaNow.com. I'm Anthony Gonzalez.
4: Gary's with us from Matt Furniture in Spencer. Gary, let's talk about lift chairs. 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
4: Gary, what are your hours?
5: Weekdays and Saturdays, 9 to 5.
4: Matt Furniture, South Spencer.
0: Going into your local area funeral announcements. Services for 78-year-old Linda Cook of Spirit Lake. A massive Christian burial will be held at 10:30 a.m. on Friday at St. Mary's Catholic Church in Spirit Lake. There will be a rosary service at 9:30 Friday at the church, followed by visitation up until the time of service. Burial will take place in St. Margaret's Cemetery in Spirit Lake. Robinson Funeral Home in Spirit Lake is in charge of arrangements for 78-year-old Linda Cook of Spirit Lake. No formal services are planned for 75-year-old Dale Othmar Pudence of Emmitsburg. Martin Matthijs Funeral Home of Emmitsburg are in charge of arrangements for 75-year-old Dale Othmar Pudence of Emmitsburg. And that concludes your local area funeral announcements. For full announcements, you can visit our station websites at BigCountry1077.com and NorthwestIowaNow.com.
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8: The front will move east after sunset. Winds will become lighter and temperatures will cool into the upper 40s and 50s. Some clouds may also stick around. Friday and Friday night, weather starts to shift a bit. Two main concerns. Fire danger could be near critical, especially along Highway 14. And then there is also a chance for storms late in the day in eastern Nebraska and western to northwestern Iowa, mainly right along Highway 20 and south of there. Storms may develop late in the afternoon or evening, and again, like mentioned, main target area right along Highway 20. A few storms could produce hail, but they are expected to move out fairly quickly. Further north, storms are less likely, but still possible. Over the weekend to Sunday, there is an increasing concern for severe weather. Details are still uncertain, but conditions could support strong storms, widespread severe weather, and all hazards ranging from hail, wind,

0: tornadoes. Storm chances depend partly on how earlier storms affect things, but signs are trending towards a more active setup. This is especially a day to keep an eye on the forecast for Northwest Iowa if you have any outdoor plans. Monday, forecast confidence drops because models disagree. The location of a front will determine storm chances. Some areas, especially east of Interstate 29, could see more severe weather depending on how things develop. Rain amounts will vary a lot, anywhere between 0.25 to 2 inches. A few spots could get over 2 inches. Storms will control where heaviest rain falls. Next Tuesday through Thursday and possibly Friday, cooler weather moves in with fewer hazards expected. Your KICD Live Doppler forecast for tonight, a chance of showers and thunderstorms before 8, then a chance of rain between 8 and 9, patchy blowing dust before 9, mostly cloudy, becoming mostly clear overnight, lows around 53, breezy with a southerly wind at 15 to 20, decreasing to 10 to 15 after midnight, winds could gust as high as 35 miles per hour. Chance of precipitation is 30%. Tomorrow, plenty of sunshine, highs near 90. Westerly winds only at 5 miles per hour for the day. Tomorrow night, a 20% chance of showers and thunderstorms before 9 p.m. Partly cloudy, lows around 51. Westerly winds at 5 to 10, becoming east northeasterly after midnight. Heading into the weekend this Saturday, a 20% chance of showers and thunderstorms after 1. Mostly sunny, highest near 84. Northerly winds at 5 to 10, becoming easterly in the afternoon. Saturday night, showers and thunderstorms, mainly after 1. Lows around 54. Easterly winds at 10 to 15, gusting as high as 25 miles per hour. Chance of precipitation is 80%. Sunday, showers and thunderstorms likely, some of which could be severe, mainly before 1, partly sunny, highs near 87, windy with a chance of precipitation at 70%. Sunday night, showers and thunderstorms, some of which could be severe, mainly before 1 a.m., mostly cloudy, lows around 58, breezy with a chance of precipitation at 70%. Monday, a chance of showers, then showers and possibly a thunderstorm after 1 p.m., again, some of which could be severe, highs near 82, breezy with a chance of precipitation at 80%. Monday night, showers and possibly a thunderstorm, then a chance of rain, lows around 47, breezy with a chance of precipitation at 70%. Tuesday, partly sunny, highs near 66 and breezy. Tuesday night, partly cloudy, lows around 39. And Wednesday, partly sunny, highs near 67. Yesterday, recap, your high was 71 with a low of 46. Your record temperatures for the 14th day of May, 94 in 1941 and 27 in 1929. Your sunset this evening, 8:36, while your sunrise tomorrow morning will take place at 5:57. Your high today is 78 degrees with a low of 52. We also finally received some rain here in Spencer, some much needed rain. We have gone the first 13 days of May with zero precipitation, but as of this afternoon early, roughly between 2 and 2:15, we had a little pop-up shower ahead of the front, and we received 0.15 inches of rainfall. Cloudy conditions will continue for the remainder of the day. Wind gusts are up to 34 miles per hour, making temperatures feel like 66, but we currently sit at 74 degrees, just a few degrees off your high.
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3: May is Beef Month. 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
0: Closing up your market prices for Thursday. July corn down 13 and a quarter at 467 and a half. September down 13 at 474 and a quarter with new crop. December down 11 and three quarters at 491 and a quarter. Soybeans for July down 36 and a half at 1192 and a half. August down 33 and three quarters at 1189 and three quarters of new crop. November down 24 and a quarter at 1183 and a half. Chicago wheat for July down 17 and a half at 658. Soybean meal for July down $6 at $332.50. Soybean oil for July down 66 points at $73.66. In your livestock today, live cattle for June down 72 at $252.07. August down 32 at $246.15. October live cattle down 52 at $238.07. And December down 52 at $237.25. Feeder cattle for August down $292 at $358. September down $275 at $355.22. October feeder cattle down 275 at 351.82 and November down 275 at 348.27. Lean hogs for June down 135 at 99.52. July down 132 at 104.55. August lean hogs down 105 at 105.47 and October down 37 at 91.87. That's a look at your closing market prices here on KICD.
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0: Quigley on Tuesday night's NASCAR Live before this weekend's NASCAR All-Star Race to discuss the recent news that musician Darius Rucker of Hootie and the Blowfish fame had joined the ownership group of Legacy Motor Club and announced that more owners would soon be named.
1: Yeah, we've been friends a long time. He's a huge fan of racing, and Darius is one of quite a few strategic owners that are going to be announced here in the coming weeks to month. Exciting time for us in finding individuals that have their own legacy, that are friends of mine, and are willing to show up and help build what Legacy Motor Club can be on and off the track.
0: I'm Susie Armstrong. This is NASCAR Today on the Motor Racing Network.
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0: Chris Jansen, Dunn, Big Country 107.7. May is Beef Month, and we're celebrating here on the Big Country. 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Then Monday, June 1st, we'll draw the grand prize, a beef box worth $200 from Klein Beef and Sanborn, and a mini fridge thanks to Dahl Distributing. Congratulations to our Week 1 Beef Certificates winner. That was Cheryl Bethke of Hartley. And thank you to our Beef Month sponsors, including the Clay County Cattlemen, Dahl Distributing, and Klein Beef of Sanborn.
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0: the way the orange touches all things around. 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
1: Zach Bryan, Something in the Orange on Big Country 107.7. NASCAR this weekend, it's the All-Star Race at the Dover Motor Speedway. We'll have it this Sunday here on the Big Country with pre-race coverage at 11, race time Sunday at noon. You can hear it here or watch it on FS1 and HBO Max. Here's some racing news as we check in with NASCAR Garage Pass.
2: 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And let's say it just didn't go as planned. 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
2: Michael McDowell, along with the rest of the Cup Series field, will be racing for $1 million this weekend at Dover. It is a physically demanding racetrack. The G-forces are extreme. The transition from the banking to the straightaways, drivers describe it as riding a roller coaster. So, with all that said, it's a challenge, no doubt. Our very own David Stiles sat down with Cup Series driver Michael McDowell, who talked about his first time racing at Dover, and let's just say it didn't go as planned. Take a listen.
4: In 2007 and 2008, the races were still long, right? We hadn't like shortened any of them, so it felt like every race was 500 miles. It didn't matter if you're racing Phoenix or Dover or Pocono. And Dover by far is one of the most physically demanding racetracks that we go to. Just the high G loads and the high loads on your body. It happens at Dover. This is my rookie year. I got into the fence a couple times. I mean, coming off of turn four, especially the old cars, used to hit it all the time. Knocked the crush panels out of it. And so I gassed myself out on my first Dover 5000. That's what I called it, 5000. And I just remember that was my first time, like, having carbon dioxide where you're really struggling. And I got on that plane, and I thought I was dying, like, everything was shutting down. I was crawling up in a little ball, and I was like, these guys do this every week? I mean, oh, I'm gonna have to get my life together. But yeah, it's gotten better since then.
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0: 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It's Harry Styles at Madison Square Garden in New York City, Saturday, September 12th. Watermelon sugar high, watermelon sugar high, watermelon sugar high, watermelon sugar high. 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
2: Good evening, your Big Country Live Doppler forecast. For this evening, a 10% chance of thunderstorms early, then breezy, then mostly clear overnight, lows of 51. Tomorrow, increasing cloud cover, highs of 89. Tomorrow night, a 30% chance of showers, lows of 52. And heading into the weekend, Saturday, a chance of showers, 82. For more on your weather, log online to BigCountry1077.com.
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4: It's now time for a Northwest Iowa Now state qualifying meet track and field report going over all of the sites that involve KICD 9-county area teams in them and who has punched their ticket to the state meet. A reminder, Class 1A, 2A are both first-place finishers in each events, are automatic qualifiers. At-large bids will be determined later on tonight. For Class 3A, it's first place and second place in every event are automatic qualifiers. Again, at-large bids will be decided later on here tonight. Let's get into it. Starting out with Class 1A at the Lawton site, boys long jump. Brennan Billick of South O'Brien is on his way to the state meet. First place jump of 21 feet 7 inches. Really good mark there. Boys 800 meter sprint medley relay. Sibley Ochedon's Heilman, Marco, Byers, and Marco take first at 135.88. On his way down to Drake Stadium in the boys 3200 meter run is Landon Davenport of South O'Brien. First place time 10.46.39. The Sibley Ochedon girls 4x800 meter relay is also on their way to state with a first place time of 10.09.7. Childs, Heitritter, Ochoa, and Marco make up that team. The general sweep of the 4x8s is the boys also punch their ticket with a first place time of 8.18.23. Voss, Klein, Walter Rink, Krikus, and Byers make up that team. 1A at the St. Ansgar site, Addison Hansen of GTRA takes a first place jump of 5'2" in the girls' high jump. Boys high jump, Max Heinen of North Union is on his way to state with a first place height of 6 feet. 1A site in Audubon, girls 4x800 meter relay. Newell Fonda's team of Brayback, Hograve, Seavers, and Hamilton combined for 10.06.45. They're first and punch their ticket to the state meet. Girls high jump, Allie Fair of West Bend, Mallard advances, jumping 5'2" with a first place. We have first place finishers yet from the Sioux Rapids site in Class 2A. Let's go to Class 2A, Spirit Lake site. Girls shot put, Lauren Travis of Spirit Lake has a first place toss of 45'1". Boys 800 meter sprint medley relay, Okoboji's team of Story, Wolf, Wright, and Graves first with a time of 133.88. Then it's Jace Hungerford of Spirit Lake winning the boys 3200 meter run at 10.07.01. Class 3A is at Orange City. Boys high jump, Tate Vonnewagen of Spencer is your winner at 6'2", advancing to the state meet. Boys shot put, para wheelchair, J.

Stephen Smith Williamson of Spencer, 17 feet 5 inches on his throw as he is on his way to the state meet. Girls 800 meter sprint medley relay, Spencer's Robbins, Hopkins, Craig, and Reynolds combined for a time of 150.65. They take second. Again, Class 3A, it's first and second automatic qualifiers to the state meet. Boys 800 meter sprint medley relay, Storm Lakes team of Azurja, Chiawong, William, and Wino take second at 133.45. Boys 3,200 meter run, Joel Ramirez, Para of Storm Lake, first place time at 10:37.4. The Tornadoes sweep the top two spots in that race, with Alexander Ortega of Storm Lake taking second at 10:43.69. And then the boys 4x800 meter relay, Spencer's Anderson, Rodriguez, Kopi, and Rustad are first with a time of 8:26.5. And that is our first report from the state qualifying meets from around the KICD 9 county area. We'll have another report coming for you in an hour or so. It really depends on how many events we get in. Most of these state qualifying meets are on the required break that they typically take at this time in order to get some rest before some later races and everything like that. For Northwest Iowa Now, this is Stephen Cutler reporting.

0: Scotty McCrary, Cab in a Solo, Big Country 107.7. I'm Matt Groenewald. Have a great rest of your evening. Country Nights Live with Bev Rainey is next.
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